0: you know, I've got to let you know, you're one of my kind.
1: There we go. Now, I've got to say, we did have a request from IDH for In Excess Kick. Well, we didn't have Kick, but I thought, well, that's not a bad backup option, I don't think, Heidi. I'm sure you would have enjoyed that. We better keep moving because we're running out of time this morning.
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1: News headlines. Okay, we're going to check in on news headlines. Sophia, good morning.
3: Good morning, Andrew. Making news this hour. Supermarket giant Woolworths is cutting its own brand, its own label of milk that assured customers that farmers were being paid well. Woolworths says it's ending its farmers' own milk brand and not renewing contracts with its own dairy farmer suppliers. The brand has already been removed from shelves in South Australia and will leave supermarkets in Victoria, Western Australia, Queensland and New South Wales by 2027. The Australian Transport Safety Bureau says it's investigating whether training that was taking place in the control tower at Sydney Airport was a factor in a runway incident that occurred on Sunday. The incident involved a Virgin Australia flight that was cleared for takeoff before an air traffic controller cancelled the clearance after spotting a Qantas aircraft crossing the runway about 1,200 metres ahead. The country's water ministers are meeting today to discuss proposed new national standards for large AI data centres. Federal Minister Murray Watt is gearing up for potential pushback, with the Northern Territory and Queensland opposing a mandate requiring centres to use renewable power. And Australian golfers Adam Scott and Minwoo Lee are both in the top 10 after the final round of the PGA Tour's season-ending playoffs. Scott is 4 under par, 1 off from the lead, with Lee 3 under par. There'll be more news at 10 o'clock.
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2: This is ABC Broken Hill with Andrew Schmidt.
1: Yes, in the chair this morning. Now, I'm just quickly going to say this, that Patrick is back on Monday, but I am taking a few weeks off, bit of an extended little break I'm having at the moment. So I'll be taking a few weeks off, and Patrick will be in hosting breakfast for a few days, and then Amy will look after a couple of days a week as well. So they're going to sort of share that role. But I'm so excited that Patrick's coming in on breakfast. I don't know if he's done a breakfast show before. Yeah, so Patrick normally arrives at work at 7. Well, as of Monday, he'll be rolling in at 5:30. So just make sure when you're listening next week, you give him plenty of support and encouragement and say, come on, Patrick, passion, get up and about, son. So they're going to fill in for a few weeks while I have a bit of an extended break this time of the year, with what's happening on Monday next week, and then the footy finals are upon us, and not long after that, the Silver City show will roll along, I should say. So it is a very, very engaging time of the year here in the Far West. If you are visiting from, if you're not a local, we say that you are from away. If you are from away, welcome to this part of the world. Keep your app or radio on local ABC here in Broken Hill over the course of the next, 10 to 12 days. And we'll be talking to all sorts of people. We'll be broadcasting from Monday on Thursday and Friday next week. The artists that are appearing, you'll hear them here on your local ABC. We'll be giving you information, plenty of entertainment, live crosses, live interviews. As I said, if you are from away, keep your radio on. And if you ever want to contact us over the course of the next week, I'll give you the text line number. The text line number, it is 0467 922 783. You can tell us where you're from. You can say g'day. You might have seen something. You might have enjoyed a camping experience on the way. You might have a song request. We're open to all of that. If you don't want to send a text, you can ring our producer, Sarah, on 1300 46 2222. How about that? Heidi came back to say, the In Excess song's a great substitute. I was still able to sing along. That's what matters, isn't it? That's what matters the most. Now, we're going to be catching up with Chuck Haslett. Yes, we're going to be chatting to him a bit about sport and what's happening at the moment. Now, speaking of away, yes, as I said, if you were born here or you live here, you're a local. If you're not, we say, well, you're from away. And there used to be a bush band here back in the early 1980s called Hammer and Tap. And they recorded a song and an album in 1981 called The Away Song. And it's about someone that's moved to Broken Hill and sort of got hung up a little bit on a lot of the local sayings. Here they are.

0: the BIC, it was a ballpoint pen, went out the creek for a swim. 1981, Hammer and Tap. They used to, now, I was a very young person at the time. In fact, I might have just been coming out of my teenage years when Hammer and Tap used to play at the Black Line. Dude, didn't that place used to go off? Going to take a bit of a look at the world of sport. Ian Chuck Haslett joins us this morning. How are you, Chuck?
1: Hello, Schmitty. How are you? You'll be very impressed with my location at the moment, Schmitty.
0: Ooh, where are you?
1: I've got a carload of local Gladstone and Georgetown gentlemen. There's four of us heading to Quorn to play a fundraising game of bowls.
0: Oh, geez, Chuck, you know you're getting old, mate, and you're starting to stretch that out, so...
1: It's no longer an old man's game, Bob.
0: I'm not saying it's an old man's game. I'm just saying that, you know, you're...
1: You know, I'll be there. I won't be playing it very well. I can tell you that for a fact. I'll be there, but the standard of bowls won't be great, but it's all in good fun and raising money for the local club at Quorn. But
0: I used to go to... I went to boarding school for a few years in Adelaide.
1: Yes.
0: And one of my best mates at the time came from Quorn. I can't remember if his dad had the pub there. It was a lad called Tony Burgess.
1: Yes.
0: And Burge went on and played. Well, he played for West Adelaide. He actually played a few years over at Collingwood as well. He was a Quorn boy.
1: Yep. There's a lot of great Quorn. I mean, I suppose you can go to Broken Hill. You can go to Port Lincoln. You can go to Ceduna. There's a lot of family names. I think there's quite a few Burgesses over the years from Quorn, just like the Finlays and... You know, there's a lot of names that as soon as you say that surname, there's a fair chance there's some relatives around those particular areas. But, yeah, looking forward to it. Really looking forward to the day.
0: Now, look, the thing with you, your great loves, one is cricket, has been for ever since you were a kid, and cricket's famous for its morning and afternoon teas.
1: Yes.
0: Now you're going to bowls, which is even more famous for their morning and afternoon teas. Have you ever played a sport that hasn't involved food?
1: No, and there's good reason for that. I love the afternoon teas, and I can tell you what, the Quorn do put on a very good job. The curried egg sandwiches are to die for.
0: Oh, beautiful.
1: And, of course, what I call, and this is going to be controversial, this may be controversial, what I call rat bait. Now, it's basically an open toasty.
0: Yeah.
1: An open toasty, and I call it rat bait, but sometimes, depends where you are, if you mention you love open toasties and you call them rat bait, some people take offence to that, but it's what I've been brought up to call them. But basically ham, cheese and egg blended up together on a open toasties. Lovely. So I'm looking forward to that.
0: So just go back a step. They do ham, cheese and egg. What, do they just mix it all together?
1: No, how do they do it?
0: Well, I think
1: they cook the bacon slightly first.
0: And
1: sometimes they'll throw in a bit of cheese, and sometimes and quite often they'll beat up the egg and mix it all together, and some people might throw in a bit of instead of butter on the toast before they toast it, they might or butter on the bread I should say before they toast it. Some people might even put an extra little bit of flavour with a little bit of Vegemite.
0: Everyone
1: has a different way of doing it, but I call it rat bait. And as I say, sometimes you might get a slap across the face if you call it rat bait, if someone's just cooked it. And they take offence to it because they haven't heard it called that before. But it all comes down to whatever your region you're from. But now you're talking about sport, and we're supposed to be talking about sport.
0: Yeah, we're talking about rat bait.
1: Yeah, I'm a little bit confused at the moment, Schmitty, because...
0: Not like you.
1: Am I supposed to be watching... Test cricket, or am I supposed to be watching AFL football, or am I supposed to be watching AFLW football? It's a matter of which way you want to turn at the moment. There's sports all over the place.
0: It's incredible that, we'll touch on the cricket shortly, but it's incredible that there's a test match underway up in Darwin. Bangladesh bowled the Aussies out for under 200. They're about, one for nearly 100 in reply.
1: Yes. Yep.
0: And I'm going to say this to you. Because after we get through this, we've got New Zealand coming, who are always, always tough.
1: Yes.
0: We're then going to India. We're going to South Africa. And then we've got the Ashes. Our top six will be lucky to make 200 runs against any of those powerhouses.
1: I think the question you're asking, in a roundabout sort of way, without offending anyone, is why don't we try some new blood, particularly in the number three spot, potentially, and maybe Cameron Green. Maybe, I mean, what's wrong with putting Scott in the side? What's wrong with putting someone that's well, maybe Connolly. You can throw in Connolly. I think we've got cricketers that we should be blooding against Bangladesh, even though the pitch up in Darwin's got a bit of life in it. I personally think Labuschagne and Green are very lucky to be in there, and it's a perfect opportunity that they could have blooded some new talent. That's my opinion, and I think a lot of people have got the same opinion. But, yeah, I think also the other side of the coin, and this is going to be very controversial also, I think it'll do us good if we get beaten, to be honest. I'd love Bangladesh to win the first test, and I know that's a very ordinary thing to say, but test cricket is number one sport for me. I love test cricket. And the more nations that are playing it and being successful at it and want to do well in it, e.g. like Bangladesh, I think it's good for test cricket, and let's hope it goes well.
0: And look, you know, they keep comparing Cameron Green to Steve Waugh, saying, oh, we carried Steve Waugh for so many before he had that purple patch of that series in England. But Cameron Green's been around for years, and the shot he got out to, I mean, you can have potential for so long, whether you're playing country footy or cricket for Australia, but there comes a time when you've got to tap him on the shoulder and say, mate, if you're not making runs, see you later.
1: Absolutely. And same with Labuschagne. Labuschagne played at a ball that he didn't need to play at. He faced 19 balls and made one run, and he's number three. Number three is supposed to be a batsman that's consolidating and giving confidence to the rest of the batting lineup. When was the last time he made a good score? So, I mean, once again, everyone can have a dig when Australia's not going well, and when Australia do go well, you know, it'll be a, I told you so, I'm told you he should have been playing. But I just think it would have been a great opportunity to blood some new blood.
0: Now, quickly moving on, your mob, Geelong, well, haven't they rorted the system? Your cats.
1: You're still there, Schmitty?
0: Loud and clear, Chook.
1: You know what? The Cats have made a mistake. The Cats have done something that's probably going to be in the news for a little bit longer as well. I'm wondering whether there's any other clubs that have done the same thing and maybe got away with it, because I would think what's happened is wrong, is very wrong what the Cats have done, but it's something that probably needs to be looked at the highest level to make sure it never, ever happens again. And the rules will be changed, and the rules will be put in black and white, so it's absolutely no way that any waivers or anything like this will happen again. So, and I'm just wondering whether there's any other clubs that have done it. But yes, the Cats have made a big mistake. Heads need to roll, I think. I mean, a fine, yes, most definitely. A big fine, yes, most definitely. But also I think heads need to roll, because people knew about it and what was happening was wrong, so people need to pay the price.
0: A couple of big announcements this week. Still side bottom, 370 games with Collingwood, premiership player, all Australians, announced his retirement, which probably no great surprise. Now, I haven't been receiving a lot of Adelaide media this week, but there's a rumour going around. Has Taylor Walker retired, has he?
1: Yeah, and it's, you know what? I actually think he had another year in him.
0: I really think
1: he had another year in him, but once again, you know, he knows his body, he knows his situation better than anyone else, but it's a sad day. What a legend. What a beautiful kick also.
0: Both for legs. Those people.
1: Yeah, for those people that want to learn how to play football properly and know how to use both sides of their body, he has been an absolute icon for a long time to have a look at, to teach kids how to play the game properly with both sides of the body. Such a lovely kick. And, yeah, he'll be missed for sure, but... I don't think he'll be going too far away. I reckon he'll be he'll be playing a bit of footy in Broken Hill by the sounds of it,
0: which is good.
1: He'll also be in the media. He'll also be coaching. He'll be gone as a player in regards to the Crows, but he'll be around the place for a long time because he's an absolute legend.
0: And as he said, he alluded to at his press conference, is it's okay to see what you see on the TV, but you know, when it gets to Wednesday and you're struggling to get out of bed, when it gets to the following game day and you're still sore, I see they've managed him for tonight, which means he's not playing, but who knows, they may make a late change. But GWS, the Crows play GWS next week. They've got Fremantle tonight, which they'll be long odds on to beat them.
1: Yes.
0: But if they lose tonight and beat GWS next week, they're probably going to be in the wild card round.
1: Yeah, it'll be interesting to see how things... And it works out. It's becoming interesting. Once again, I think I've mentioned several times the fact that I didn't like the fact that we're having top 10 for finals. It should only be top 8 because we're encouraging mediocrity, having 10 teams in the finals. But it's interesting the AFL's come out in the last week or so demanding that clubs do not rest players, do not doctor things, do not...
0: You
1: know, but at the end of the day, if you're a club and you want to win a premiership and you want to do your very best, you do the best that's right for your team.
0: Well, country clubs do it. If you get to the last minor round game in country footy, and you're guaranteed you're going to finish first or second, whatever the position is, and you've got a couple of players that are sore, take the week off, boys.
1: Absolutely. Absolutely. Yeah. I mean, you know, the AFL saying you should do this and you shouldn't do that. You know, at the end of the day, if you want to win a premiership, you do what's right for your team. Speaking of the games, just very quickly, you mentioned the Crows and Freo tonight over there in Western Australia. That'll be a big game. The Hawks and the Pies Saturday night.
0: Beauty. That'll be beauty.
1: That'll be an absolute ripper. Port at home, also Saturday night. So there's two games that we'll have to flick the radio station over to listen to ABC Sport. Port taking on Melbourne, that'll be important. That'll be both Hawks and Pies and Port and Melbourne all on Saturday night. But Sunday, strap yourself in, particularly if you're not a supporter of either of these teams. You can sit back and watch these two teams go at it. Bulldogs versus Blues, that's a pretty important game, and that'll be a big one on Sunday. Yeah.
0: Now, look, a little bit you go. You better get your four mates over to Corn to have some rat bait and play a few games of bowls, Chook.
1: And the funny thing is, I did mention it. You mentioned it earlier in regards to managing, you know, sore spots and everything. The fact that Andrew Schmidt and Chook Haslett get managed by the ABC, because we have sore spots as well. We get managed throughout the year as well, obviously.
0: Oh, always got sore spots sitting in a chair all morning playing music. Good on you, Chook. Enjoy your weekend.
1: Good on you, mate. You too.
0: And Chook Haslett, car full of blokes heading to Corn for a bowls tournament. Yeah, every sport he's wrapped up in. Cricket, big morning tea, big afternoon tea. Bowls, big morning tea, big afternoon tea. It all revolves around food for Chook. Time is 5 minutes to 10. Another song request this morning for Boz Skaggs.

0: There we go, Boz Scaggs this morning. A song request there from Lindy. Hope you enjoyed that. Well, she just loves Boz Scaggs music, full stop. Now, Jukebox coming up after 10. The two people that have pulled it together is Terry and Anne. Anne, good morning to you. I'll get you to pull that microphone over a bit.
1: Good morning, Andrew, and good morning, listeners.
0: Terry, good morning to you.
2: Good morning, Andrew. Hello, everyone.
0: How did you come up? Well, tell us what the theme is and how you came up with it.
2: Oh, we decided that it was time to have a look at or revisit the first Monday Bash and to have a look at some of the people who actually performed at the Bash.
0: Yes.
2: So we then went through the list of all the Bash's performers and we marked out some who'd only turned up once.
0: Yes.
2: Then we turned up, some had turned up twice, and then

0: we worked from that.
1: Some are regulars.
0: Yes, yeah, and there were one or two we left out because we couldn't find something that was only suitable for Triple J.
2: Yeah, we don't want Triple J.
0: And we didn't want Triple J-style music on here with language warnings.
2: Well, it's fair to say it's an Aussie jukebox, isn't it?
0: It is.
2: Yeah. The Tune Teaser Band, which we can't mention, did you like the riddle, something we like to eat with something you find in a river, sea or lake?
0: We thought that would be very tasty.
2: Yeah. And the James Nader thought the group could be called the Curried Yabbies.
0: Exactly. Yeah. Yeah.
1: Very tasty.
0: Yeah, very tasty indeed.
2: All right. Well, okay, we're looking forward to Jukebox Journey coming up after the news and playing some wonderful Australian music. You two get ready. You two get ready. Terry and Ann joining us this morning, who've pulled this together. I'll give you a quick update on the weather before we head to the national news, in case you're wondering. It's 12.9 in the hill, a top of 16 today. A typical winter's day here in the far west. And I'll also give you a bit of a heads up following the news about some of the wonderful things happening over the weekend. It's 10 o'clock.
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0: It had a long history of delivering more than 25,000 solar systems to customers across Australia, and that the overwhelming majority were satisfied.
1: Temperatures have climbed in Europe again as heat records tumble across the continent. Here's the BBC's Justin Rollett.
2: There's an interesting meme going around online. It says, is this the coolest summer of the rest of your life? Now, that isn't going to be true because weather's going to go on varying. It's very unlikely that we'll have a year this hot. We may have one next year, but probably not in the year after that. The weather will continue to vary. What they're getting at is the point that we are still pumping billions of tons of carbon dioxide up into the atmosphere. And until we reduce that to the same rate at which nature can take that carbon dioxide out, we will continue to drive temperatures up.
1: South Australia's weather, Renmark, cloudy, 17. Mount Gambier, a light shower or 2, 15. Port Lincoln, a light shower or 2, 16. Port Pirie, partly cloudy, 18. Adelaide, a partly cloudy day with a top of 17 degrees, currently 12. Tomorrow, partly cloudy, 17. Sunday, partly cloudy, 17. Monday, partly cloudy, 20. Tuesday, a shower or 2, 19. Wednesday, showers increasing also, 19. ABC News.
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6: No need to adjust the radio or your app this morning. I quite enjoyed actually when Patrick says, "Oh, can I have Friday off?" I think, "Yep, you beauty." I'd rather have Friday than Monday because then I get a bit of fun with the jukebox, which I'll be doing shortly with Terry and Anne, and we'll explain a bit more detail about some of the artists you can hear this morning. We always appreciate your feedback on the theme or the music, and you might even have an idea for a jukebox in the future you'd like to be part of or just come up with some ideas. You can text those through on 0467 922 783, or you can ring and have a bit of a chin wag with Sarah and say, look, I've got a great idea for a jukebox, you know. Could be the marching bands of Uganda. Who would know? 1-300-46-22-22 is that number. You know, the jazz club from Seoul. You know, the North Korean reggae bands. All sorts of reasons. Anyway, you can do that if you like. We'll give the tune teaser a bit of a spin. I did throw out a bit of a riddle this morning to try and assist with that. I think it did help a few people over the line. I know it did, judging by some of the text messages. Just a quick overview of the weather. Cloudy, cloudy, cloudy for the next 3 or 4 days. 16 the top for the hill today. Tomorrow, Saturday, 15. Sunday, 17. Now, early next week's a bit interesting. Monday, 16 with some showers. Tuesday, 19 with some showers. I'll just go into next week because it's Monday. Wednesday, 20 degrees with a shower. Thursday, 19 degrees with a shower. So I think once people are firmly entrenched out at Monday, once the festive mood kicks in, I don't think it's really going to matter what comes from the sky. But anyway, that's the forecast for next week. Temperature at the moment in the hill is 13.1 degrees. Tune teaser today. Now, it's a band. Now, quickly got to go back to Jono sent us a text message. Yeah, Jono said, good morning, good morning, good morning. He named the band. He said, this group sung backup with the Sunraysia Community Choir, and they were great people. The lead singer's been into this studio, Jono, quite a few times, and he's an absolute ripper. This band's performed at Mundy a few times. They've been on the Indo-Pacific Christmas time coming through here. They've played at the Musicians Club. And the lead singer's been interviewed several times in this studio. You're dead right, Jono. Absolute rippers. This is the piece of music. With the climb, with the swim, time to decide. Yes, and they did release their version of a couple of very popular songs. One of them did very well in Australia for them commercially. I did give a bit of a riddle earlier. With the climb, with the swim, time to decide. Pam, you're correct. Good morning to Sue and Bob. Jeff Webb, good morning, Spider. You're on the ball. Kerry in Port Macquarie, yes, Kerry, you are correct. So this is the piece of music and this is the band. If you haven't heard the riddle, I'll throw it on the table.

0: again.
1: With the climb, with the swim, time to decide.
0: Mr. C, the retiree. Yes, good morning, Mr. C. You've got it right as well. The tea drinker. That's Paul Kirsten. Takes his wife out for a wild night out and buys her a cup of tea. Good on you, Paul. Jenny Stevenson, good on you, Jenny. Grossy's up and about as well. Now, the riddle I gave earlier was the name of this band, think of something you like to eat, which most people like to eat. It's a bit of a treat. And something you would find in a river, a sea, or a lake. And that's the name of the band. Yes, I've mentioned it a few times this morning. The James Nader, I think he fancies himself as a comedian.
1: With the climb, with the swim, time to decide.
0: He said was that the curried yabbies. Oh, please, James and Anna. I wouldn't mind having some curried yabbies if you want to bring some in, but no, it's not. All right, now, what are we going to do? What do you think we should do? Well, it's a Friday morning. And what do we do on a Friday morning? Well, we usually roll out the jukebox, don't we? And I'm trying to think. It's been that long since I've done it. What's the theme we use? I'm trying to think what the theme we use is, because it was the great Peter Jinks that came up with this. Peter was, it was his idea. I've said this a few times now. This is Peter's idea well over 20 years ago. These two great mates, sadly, Ron Joseph and Danny O'Connor, no longer with us. But Peter said, why don't we kick the jukebox off with the happy organ? That's what he said. Why don't we kick it off with a happy organ? And I think they had a bit of debate amongst the three of them, and they came up with the happy organ.

0: And for over 20 years, the organ gets rolled out every Friday morning to kick off Jukebox Journey. I'm going to say a very good morning, firstly, to Anne. Good morning.
1: Good morning, Andrew.
0: And Terry, good morning to you.
2: Good morning, Andrew.
0: No walking tours today, Terry?
2: No, did one on Wednesday and have one next Wednesday. A couple of locals have threatened to bombard mine and to heckle me from the back stalls.
0: Have they?
2: Yes.
0: We can't have heckling. Now, before we get into the jukebox, how do you enjoy being the leader on the walk tours around Broken Hill?
2: Well, I'm only one of nine of them.
0: Yeah, well,
2: and I'm the newest one.
1: But you love it.
2: I love it. It's good. It's fun. Yeah. Yeah. I get to meet all these interesting people from all over Australia.
0: Yeah.
2: The ones I had this week told me they were all escaping Broken Hill before Monday.
0: Escaping.
2: So I assured them they should go via Whitecliffs on Saturday for the camel races. So I don't know whether they will or not.
0: They may. Now, you two got your heads together, Anne, and thought, well, okay, let's come up with an idea, a theme for the jukebox. Please explain.
1: Well, we thought it was time we revisited the first Monday. A bit of interest there. It was planned for, 2020 or whatever, and COVID came along. And so in the first year, there were two.
0: Yes.
1: One in the April, which was the moved because of COVID. And then they had the one always planned in August when we have it. So we've concentrated on the very first one. We can't play all of the performers because there were just too many. So some only have been once, others have been in their own right once and then performed with a band. And as you say, the Tune Teaser Group today have been a few times.
0: Yes.
1: So we thought, oh, well, maybe it's time we had a look back because, it's the sixth Monday, it's a wonderful thing. And I think it's marvellous for the town.
0: Yes,
1: it
0: is.
1: It brings a lot of dollars into the town and gives us a lot of... And people come back. Yeah. They keep coming, which is very good.
0: And I think what it does also, Terry, it gives the place a real buzz, doesn't it? And you can just sense it walking around.
2: Oh, exactly, Andrew. It's nice to see the place busy.
0: Yeah.
2: Oh, we're looking outside and there goes another caravan.
0: Surprise, surprise. So what we're going to hear this morning, we're going to hear from Wendy Matthews, Little River Band, Kate Sobrano. We're kicking off with one of your favourites, Anne.
1: Yes, I'm a bit of an Ian Moss fan. So Ian's been to the Bash a couple of times, but we'd like to go with Telephone Booth.
0: Let's have a listen to the great Ian Moss of Cold Chisel fame.
1: Yes.

0: So it kicked off this morning with one of Anne's favourite, Ian Moss of Cold Chisel fame, and that was a big hit for his solo career, Telephone Booth. Mossy was sort of, you know, we think of Cold Chisel, that hard, rocky sort of band, but they're not, they weren't really, were they? Don Walker and Moss were very good writers.
1: Excellent writers.
0: Now, this next fellow, was this your choice, Terry?
2: The song was my choice.
0: So Anne chose the artist.
2: Yes, well, we took him off the list, John Williamson. We couldn't ignore him.
0: Yeah.
2: And we thought, righto, he's just recently retired. He's 80.
0: Yes.
2: And he still sings well, which you can't say for every 80-year-old who still was performing. And we thought, right, we always hear Hey True Blue, and we thought, well, I feel like getting out the rays and running the bathtub when I hear that song.
0: Yeah,
2: so we look for Raining on the Rock, and we thought that would be just delightful. It's a beautiful song, and here we are.
0: And I will say of John Williamson, he's been here quite a few times over the years, very down to earth, very natural. Yeah. He's a storyteller.
2: He is, and, I've heard him on radio a few times, and it's just really interesting.
0: John Williamson, Raining on the Rock.

0: John Williamson, reigning on the rock, well, pretty well retired from touring, but wow. Yeah, I put John Williamson into our music catalogue here, Terry, and it brings up probably 100 songs.
1: Yeah, I'm not surprised.
0: Easy.
1: I was a teenager when we were starting to see Old Man Emu and things like that on the TV and the radio. Yeah.
0: He did a few, shall we say, protest songs like Rip Woodchip and all those sort
1: exactly.
0: of things.
1: Yes. Yes.
0: Yeah. Okay, now we're going to a man who I think we could safely say, Anne, would be one of our great singer-songwriters, Mr. Exactly. Paul Kelly.
2: You're a wonderful man.
0: Now tell us about the music you've chosen.
2: Well, Paul Kelly was the headline act for the first Monday. He only came, I think, the once, and he's getting older too. So they're all on the other side of 70 just about, which is really quite amazing when you look back at their careers. They're just amazing. So a bit of a favourite of mine is Love Never Runs on Time. So that's why I picked it.
0: Let's have a listen to Paul Kelly.

0: song yet that I could call yours and mine. 'Cause you know and I know that love never runs on time.
1: Love never runs on time. And again, I was saying, Terry, you know, if we put John Williamson in, you get 100 songs in our music log. If you put Paul Kelly in, you get 100 songs in the music log. Terry and Anne have pulled the jukebox together today. Now, we're going to hear a little bit of Russell Morris. Now, you've changed something here, haven't you, Anne? tell us what you're doing.
2: Well, we decided that we always hear the real thing.
1: Yep.
2: So we'd go for a different song, On the Wings of an Eagle.
1: Now, I just quickly, before I play this, how old were you when you saw Russell Morris in concert?
2: 14.
1: A couple of years ago?
2: Yes. Just yesterday.
1: Yeah.
2: And he was on the bill with Edison Lighthouse, if any of your listeners remember Edison Lighthouse, and Daddy Cool.
1: Wow.
2: And it was at the showground, and it was an experience.
1: Who was top of the bill? Do you remember who was the, was there a top of the bill? I just
2: It was Russell Morris.
1: Yeah?
2: Yeah.
1: Okay.
2: Yeah.
1: Well, here's Russell this morning, Wings of an Eagle.

0: Was a superstar, wasn't he? Russell Morris, Wings of an Eagle, part of our Friday morning jukebox here on your local ABC. Time in the Hill is 10:30.
1: ABC Broken Hill. News headlines. News headlines.
0: And we've got some news headlines. It's good morning, Sophia.
2: Good morning, Andrew. Making news this hour. A new task force will aim to reduce the number of small business owners who are forced to shut up shop due to a lack of industry knowledge. Research from Creditor Watch has found about 12% of new businesses don't survive past the three-year mark. Roundtable discussions on bushfire preparations are taking place in Sydney today, aimed at coordinating resources between firefighters, New South Wales National Parks and regional communities. Rural Fire Service Commissioner Trent Curtin says the rainfall in recent months has led to increased fuel loads for potential fires. Commissioner Curtin says the roundtable is focusing on strengthening bushfire protections ahead of the summer months. Former KPMG partners and lawyers are facing a parliamentary grilling that's underway in Canberra over the company's whistleblower scandal. A host of the firm's alleged corporate victims are also speaking before the Senate inquiry, which is seeking to understand how KPMG audit partners allegedly misused client data and then mishandled a whistleblower's complaint that it was happening. Teenage Australian golfer Jessica Bang has died in Thailand after suffering a brain hemorrhage. News Corp reports the 18-year-old was rushed to hospital in Bangkok after collapsing on the 1st of August. The WPGA Tour of Australasia has confirmed her death, saying the Australian golf community is deeply saddened. There'll be more news at 11 o'clock.
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0: It's 13.1 degrees in the Silver City, a top today at 16 on the way. Halfway through the jukebox with Terry and Anne. The theme is musicians from Monday. The first one was April 2022. That Russell Morris song, absolute ripper, Terry.
8: It is, Andrew. I really love it.
0: Yeah. Just Anne was getting into it. She had the headset on. She turned the volume up. I'm thinking, wow.
8: Yes, she was remembering the concert. She saw him, she told me.
0: How old were you when you went to that concert?
9: 14.
0: And your mum said, not a problem, off you go?
9: Well, I had to take a friend. It took me a bit of convincing, but seeing I'd won the ticket in the top 40 quiz, she decided it'd be a waste if I didn't go. So I got dropped off. I got picked up, as mums and dads do, or did in those days, and I was just lucky mum couldn't be there.
0: We're talking, was this the swinging 60s, wasn't it?
9: The swinging early 70s.
0: Yes. It was on a grassy verge, was it?
9: Yes, and there was a bit of other grass there too, so it was... It was, mum would have died.
0: Yeah, so

0: Your mum didn't think she didn't think you were dropping her off to the church picnic or something. No.
1: No.
0: All right, now we're going to look, and one of the great people over the journey I've ever interviewed was Kate Sobrano when she was out here for the very first one, and they used her to help promote this. And such a down-to-earth person, but what a performer. What a performer, Anne.
1: Yeah, she's great. And she's a regular at Mundy. I'm not sure if she's back this year. I think
0: we'll have a check in a sec or two.
1: But she's had a long musical career too. So, you know, I think this is one of her early ones.
0: Yeah. So does this song allude back to your first concert? Pash?
1: Ooh, I don't think we'll go there on the grounds of self-incrimination.
0: Right. Husband sitting next to her. Okay, Terry and Anne, here's Kate Sobrano. And Pash.

0: Kate Sobrano, one of our very, very best Pash, was at Mundy a few years back. Won't be here this year, but Jessica Mowboy's coming, Terry.
1: Yes, she is. And she should be very entertaining to watch, I think.
0: Now, we're going away from individual artists to a band that was so commercially successful, not only in this country, but in America. Mm. And we're talking Little River Band.
1: Exactly. Glenn Shorrock, he's only a mere 82 now, so I don't know whether he's still performing or not. But he performed at the first Mundy and reminiscing.
0: Yeah. Let's have a listen to this wonderful Australian group.

0: Great Australian group, that's Little River Band reminiscing. Terry and Anna got the controls of the jukebox today. Now, we're going to move along. It's 17 minutes to 11. Mondo Rock. Who's the Mondo Rock fan? Oh, Anne.
1: We both like them.
0: Yeah.
2: Well, Ross Wilson from the various bands that he did.
0: Yeah.
2: But we'd like to make this one a shout out.
0: Yes.
2: To our friends Judy and Gavin, who will be listening over there in the Hunter Valley, and I hope that they're having a great day. So we've picked this one for you, and we hope that your world is cool. So we pick Cool World.
0: And they're in the Hunter Valley listening on the app.
2: Yep.
1: Correct.
0: Judy and Gavin.
2: Yes.
0: Yep. Yeah. Who would be the Mondo Rock fan? Both or?
2: Oh, both, I
1: yeah,
2: think.
1: Yeah, I think. Yeah. But Judy in particular, I would
2: Judy
1: think.
2: In particular.
0: All right.
2: Yes. Yeah. Yep.
0: So to our listeners in the Hunter Valley, and I'm sure there's thousands at the moment lined up over in the Hunter Valley listening to us.
1: Well, there's that bloke in Scone who keeps.
0: Neil.
1: Yeah.
0: Neil's in Scone. Here's Mondo Rock. Cool World.

0: Mondo Rock, and a special shout-out to our very good friends listening in the Hunter Valley. Again, a bit of a shout-out, Terry, to the Hunter Valley crew.
1: Yes, Gavin and Judy.
0: Yes.
1: Hello, everyone.
0: And the scone's sort of Hunter Valley, Neil.
1: Oh, it is. It's the Upper Hunter,
0: yeah. Neil will be Upper Hunter.
1: Yeah, he's their Upper Hunter, yes. Yeah.
0: Terry and Ann on the jukebox this morning. Nikki came in, loved that song by Little River Band. If you've got any feedback or ideas or thoughts on the jukebox, 0467 922 783 is a text number, or you can ring Sarah 1300 462 22. Now, we're going to get one more in before the tune teaser song. Is there one there you want to choose before we play the tune teaser song?
1: Do you want to go with Vicar and Linda?
0: Yes, we're having a family meeting here at the moment. Yeah. Anne said no, crossed
1: well,
0: that
1: we
0: out.
1: We should go with Vicar and Linda Bull.
0: You reckon?
1: Yes, I think so.
2: They've been underrated for a long time.
1: Yes.
0: Great voices.
1: Wonderful
2: magnificent
1: voices.
2: Magnificent
1: and they've got better as they've got older.
0: Yeah. In the Black Sorrows there for a while, weren't they?
1: They were the coloured girls too, weren't they?
0: Yes, they Paul the Kelly. Vicar and Linda Bull, they've been to Mundy. They're not the first one.
2: They have, and then they came again with the Black Sorrows.
0: Yes.
2: The Black Sorrows came to Mundy. But we picked one of their recent songs because I think... while you're looking back, and a lot of these performers are, as you said, getting older, they're still producing new material.
0: Yes.
2: And I think that's a real thing about Australian music.
0: Yes.
2: That we're getting lots of new material.
0: They're not getting older, Anne, they're just maturing.
1: They are.
2: Is that what
1: they're not 60 yet, that pair.
0: No, they're babies.
2: They're babies.
0: Here's Vicar and Linda.

0: Vicar and Linda Bull, wow. Can't those pair sing? 7 minutes to 11 now. We're getting to our Tune Teaser track. Do you want to? Who would like to unveil who the Tune Teaser group is today, Terry?
1: Well, it's not the Curry Yabbies.
0: No. Although they sound all
1: they
0: right.
1: They do sound nice. I do remember a barbecue I was at once at Ningham where there were 160-odd Yabbies on the barbecue and they were absolutely beautiful. Chocolate Starfish.
0: Yeah. Chocolate Mountain. Starfish. The song is yes. Mountain, and they're a crowd favourite wherever they play, yes. whenever they play. Great crowd favourite.
1: They've been here, what, 3 times now?
0: Yeah. And they've performed at the Musicians Club. Yeah. We've had Adam in the studio many times, Adam Thompson. Mm. Okay, so there we go. The Tune Teaser group today is Chocolate Starfish, for those still scratching your heads. Something you like to eat and something you find in a river, sea or lake. And the song is Mountain.

0: The song's called Mountain, and the group is Chocolate Starfish. Terry and Anne, thank you very much on the jukebox today. You've done another fabulous job.
1: Thanks, Andrew.
2: And thank you for having us, and yes. I hope everybody gets into the Monday spirit.
0: Yes, and the Perfect Light Film Festival spirit tonight, yes. And the Monday Light Fest on the weekend.
1: Looking forward to that, actually.
0: Now, yeah. One of the highlights every week is when we have to let the chook loose. And our winner this week of the Tune Teaser competition is Marie. So, Marie, if you'd like to give us a ring on 1300 46 22 22, Sarah will organise to get your prize pack to you. I don't think we've got a new car this week, Terry.
1: Oh, that's unfortunate.
0: The ABC budget looks a bit skinny, actually.
1: Yes.
0: But Marie,
1: they have to replace those ones that were smashed up at Alice Springs.
0: Yeah, they're the ones. So, Marie, if you want to give us a ring, we do have a very good prize pack for you. Thanks to everybody that's called in or messaged in. And Terry and Anne, thank you very much once again.
2: Thank you for having us.
1: Thank you.
0: Now, we're only a minute away from national news. Amy will be along tomorrow morning with the Saturday morning breakfast program. And I'm taking a few weeks off, so Patrick... Yes, oh gee, I'd like to be a fly on the wall when his alarm goes off next week at 4:30. Patrick will be coming in and hosting breakfast and then the morning program. And then at the back end of next week, Patrick and Sarah will be out at Monday, and you'll hear Amy on your radio early on the breakfast program Thursday and Friday next week. She'll be hosting that. And then, as I said, Patrick and Sarah will be out at Monday live.

0: Dave, bringing you all the great interviews and all the information. It's 14 degrees on the hill, a top today of 16. Plenty going on this weekend. Get out and enjoy it. As I said, I've got a few weeks off, and I'll talk to you on the other end of that. Thanks for being part of it this morning. It's 11 o'clock.
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3: It's 11 o'clock. Good morning. Tony Matthews with ABC News. New South Wales and federal police have seized tens of millions of dollars worth of vape chemicals after executing warrants in Sydney, Melbourne and Brisbane yesterday. Elsie Kennedy has more.
4: Investigators executed five search warrants in Bankstown, Barangaroo, Cremorne Point, Silverwater, Reevesby, Brisbane and Melbourne, seizing 1.65 tonnes of butanediol, with an estimated street value of $33 million, as well as gold bullion, firearms, cash and luxury watches. A 46-year-old man was arrested at Sydney Airport and is facing a number of charges, including knowingly directing a criminal group. Multi-agency strike team detectives say the investigation is part of a string of searches that has now dismantled two criminal networks valued at $80 million and charged seven people.
3: Clients of KPMG have faced a parliamentary hearing to give their views on the information sharing scandal at the firm. Alison Branley reports.
5: Representatives from both Westpac and commercial real estate firm Dexus have appeared before a joint committee investigating the scandal at the firm. The committee heard KPMG partner Eileen Hoggett, who was the bidding partner for the company's external audit work with Dexus, wanted to participate in their internal audit committee meetings and had to be told there was an obvious conflict and not allowed to attend. Dexus Chair Warwick Negus says they haven't yet decided whether they will part ways with the firm.
3: Members of the Australian Defence Force have joined search efforts for an experienced teenage bushwalker missing in a national park southwest of Sydney. Charles Rushforth reports.
6: 18-year-old Lily Hooper left her home in Oakdale on Wednesday morning, telling her family she was planning on hiking in the Natai National Park in the Southern Highlands. Police were alerted after she did not return home that evening, with officers later discovering her car in the parking area at the start of the walking trail. A multi-agency search for the teenager has entered its third day today, which includes search aircraft operated by the Australian Defence Force. Hume Police District Crime Manager Detective Inspector Benjamin Bowles say police do not suspect foul play at this stage.
7: We don't have any information to suggest that this is anything other than an overdue hiker.
6: Anyone who's walked the trail in recent days is being urged to contact police.
3: The Prime Minister has again had to defend his appearance on the Bush Deep podcast over comments and gestures he made in relation to a gift from the Japanese Prime Minister. Anthony Albanese made a gesture in front of his chest when talking about a pair of crown melons the Japanese Prime Minister gifted during her visit to Australia. He continues to insist the gesture was misrepresented and says Australia's relationship with Japan is unaffected.
8: I reiterate the fact that the interpretation that some have put on it was not correct. If you look at any of the interviews that I've done, I'm responsible for my words, and I note that of all the words that have been written on this, none of my words have been criticised.
3: Polls have closed in the UK's Clacton by-election that will determine the future of right-wing populist leader Nigel Farage. Europe correspondent Elias Kluwer has more.
9: The actual overall vote will be something that will be scrutinised tonight, and that's because Nigel Farage, there isn't really a question as to whether he'll lose today, but people will be looking at the turnout and his personal vote and comparing it to the last election here. One of the quirks of this by-election is that there isn't any major party candidates running. Enter all the novelty candidates, namely Count Binface. But because there isn't the Labor Party or the Conservatives or the Greens running, Count Binface is getting most of the protest vote.
3: And the Australian golfers Adam Scott and Minwoo Lee are both in the top 10 after the first round of the PGA Tour's season-ending playoffs. Scott is 4 under par, 1 off the lead, with Lee 3 under par. Jordan Spieth is in a group of players leading on 5 under par. The world's top 70 ranked players are taking part in the tournament in Memphis. The top 50 in points by the end of Sunday's final round will move on to next week's championship. To the weather for New South

0: Adam Storey with ABC News. Three runway incidents at Sydney Airport in under 2 weeks are being investigated, with the Prime Minister calling for immediate reporting of all incidents. Tamsin Buckle has more.
1: The Australian Safety Transport Bureau says it will review recordings from the air traffic control tower as well as interview staff and pilots in its investigations into each incident. One occurred last Sunday when a Virgin Australia plane was forced to abort takeoff after being cleared at the same time a Qantas plane was cleared to taxi on the same runway. Anthony Albanese says the Federal Transport Minister has met with airport officials.
2: We'll continue to make sure that we are very vigilant indeed when it comes to these issues.
1: The ATSB says around 60 runway incidents happen every year across the country, but not often at major airports.
0: Meanwhile, Qantas passengers are demanding answers after a mechanical problem with their plane.

0: left them stranded in South Africa for days. National tourism reporter Christy Sexton-McGrath has more.
1: Flight QF64 was due to leave Johannesburg for Sydney on Monday night, but a problem with the A380's nose wheel forced two departure attempts to be abandoned. Qantas eventually sent another aircraft, with passengers arriving in Sydney last night, days later than scheduled. Passenger Harriet Moore says they tried to depart on two consecutive days.
2: The captain came on again and said, still got a warning light, an issue on the nose wheel, so we'd have to disembark.
1: The A380 remains in Johannesburg undergoing repairs. Qantas is refunding passengers for the Johannesburg to Sydney leg of their journey.
0: Australian musician and entertainer Johnny Young has died at the age of 79 following a brief battle with pancreatic cancer. Sam Wilkinson takes a look back at his life.
3: At age six, Johnny Benjamin Arthur de Jong and his family migrated from the Netherlands to Australia. He grew up in Perth and moved to Melbourne in the mid-1960s. Johnny Young, as he was known, once toured with the Rolling Stones and supported Roy Orbison. As a songwriter, he penned the number one hits The Real Thing and The Girl I Love for Russell Morris and Smiley for Ronnie Burns. But it was a TV show he created and hosted that saw him become a household name. Young Talent Time aired from 1971 to 1988 and launched the careers of many pop stars, including Tina Arena and Danny Minogue. Johnny Young was inducted into the Logies Hall of Fame in 1990 and the ARIA Hall of Fame in 2020.
4: Goodbye, everybody. Close your eyes
0: and I'll kiss you. The KPMG executive at the centre of the information sharing scandal has appeared before a parliamentary committee. Alison Branley reports.
5: Eileen Hoggett is the former chief operating officer at KPMG and was expelled from the firm's partnership in late July as more information about the scandal came to light. She's told a parliamentary inquiry she was let go after an email surfaced that made it clear she knew she had printed confidential Lendlease documents and put them in her locker, which were later allegedly widely circulated to help win a contract.
6: Senator, I don't actually recall printing those documents and storing them in my locker.
5: She says it was typical for her to print confidential information and store it in there because of KPMG's open plan office, and only she and her assistant had access.
0: Roundtable discussions on bushfire preparations are taking place today, aimed at coordinating resources between firefighters, New South Wales national parks and regional communities. Rural Fire Service Commissioner Trent Curtin says the rainfall in recent months has led to increased fuel loads for potential fires. Commissioner Curtin says the roundtable is focusing on strengthening bushfire protections ahead of the summer.
7: But importantly, the coordination of agencies and the bringing together of resources has accelerated hazard reduction burning this year. That's resulted in a 20% increase in the amount of hazard reduction undertaken. But importantly, more homes will be protected this year because of that coordination effort.
0: Thousands of US military members who have lived on board an aircraft carrier for more than 250 days are reportedly contending with food shortages, broken plumbing and exhaustion. Military news outlets are reporting that some sailors aboard USS Abraham Lincoln have attempted to jump overboard, and their families have raised concerns about mental health. US Defence Secretary Pete Hegseth says reports of the conditions are completely misrepresented. In sport, Bangladesh continue to dominate the first test against Australia in Darwin at lunch on day two. The tourists are 2 for 181 in reply to Australia's first innings of 198. To the weather for this afternoon, isolated showers along the coast and in the far southwest, dry and sunny over the northern inland and partly cloudy elsewhere. Sunny in Sydney this afternoon, partly cloudy tomorrow with the chance of showers a top of 18 and then showers easing on Sunday, also a top of 18. ABC News at 1:05.
8: Hello, good afternoon. Welcome to The World Today. I'm Andy Park, coming to you from Gadigal Land in Sydney. Nice to be with you. This Friday, reports of US Navy personnel jumping ship amid poor conditions aboard grinding long deployments in the Middle East. And the small Aussie town, dependent on natural tourism, preparing for the arrival of bird flu.
9: We've been through our ups and our downs, but economically it would have a huge impact. But let's wait and see what happens, because we will step up. We are an extremely strong community here.
8: If First, though, clients of auditing firm KPMG have faced a revealing second parliamentary hearing, giving their accounts of the scandal which saw their confidential board papers misused by KPMG to win audit contracts. The scandal has drawn in Australia's top corporate players, including some of Australia's biggest banks. Reporter Alison Branley has been following the hearing and joins me. Alison, just remind me, how do we get to this point?
5: KPMG is obviously one of the big four audit firms, and they've been under a lot of scrutiny after a whistleblower blew the lid basically on what's been known as information sharing within the company. So basically when it was bidding for external audit work, it was using information it had acquired about other companies to get a commercial advantage. Now, that involved companies like real estate company Dexus, the telco Optus, and Lendlease, who've all been sort of swept up in this particular scandal. There was discussion of laptops left open at lunchtimes to allow one person to see information, other documents hidden in lockers. So there's been quite a lot of revelations already to date. And now there's a parliamentary inquiry looking at how these audit firms work, in particular the fact that they're partnerships and they don't necessarily operate with the same scrutiny that other, say, publicly listed companies might face.
8: And what's the committee heard so far today?
5: So today we've heard from some clients of KPMG. This included Westpac and the real estate company Dexus. So this was the company where a laptop was left open, where those bidding for the external audit work at Dexus were allowed to see information from its internal audit committee. We also heard from Westpac and as well from Macquarie Bank.
8: The role of those law firms investigating that whistleblower's claims has been addressed. What did this law firm Dexus say about this?
5: They were obviously at the centre of this controversy, this scandal, and they said that they were never even approached by Allens to give evidence in their investigation, which obviously has raised eyebrows among senators who wonder, well, what kind of investigation was it? And basically said to the inquiry today, well, we would have liked to have been approached. Now, at the end of his evidence, Chair Deborah O'Neill, she asked Dexus Chair Warwick Negus what he thought should change about this whole firm and consulting sector. And he really gave an insight into what has been described as this rat's nest of conflict of interest.
10: I think we've seen a range of failings in what is a very small number of service providers. The additional issue for big companies is that at any point in time, it's likely that all four firms are doing work inside a company at the same time. It's a fact for us. We have EY as our internal auditor. We have KPMG as our external auditor. We have Deloitte doing technology consulting. And we have PwC providing a whole range of tax advice. And this goes to the other question that was answered previously about the rotation of auditors. When you change your auditor, you've got to change everybody else as well.
8: That's Dexus Chair Warwick Negus. Before him, our reporter Alison Branley. Parents of teenagers who've died by suicide have given evidence to a Senate inquiry into proposed changes to social media laws today, urging Parliament to move quickly to protect children. The inquiry is looking into an amendment to the Online Safety Act, which seeks to strengthen enforcement of the federal government's social media ban for under 16s. Today's hearing has heard evidence of the harm social media can cause and the need for better compliance from companies that run those platforms. A warning, this story does contain mentions of suicide, and Bridget Fitzgerald reports.
11: There is no greater reminder of the devastating harm social media can do than to hear from the families of children who have died.
12: Our lives are measured in days, in weeks, and in months from our loss.
11: Emma Mason's 15-year-old daughter, Tilly Rosewarne, died by suicide in 2022 after she was relentlessly bullied by her peers on social media. The Bathurst lawyer had this message for the Senate inquiry today.
12: I ask you to hold all the lost children in your hearts as you make decisions that will literally save lives. Because I ask you, how many more Tillys must die?
11: The Senate inquiry is examining Labor's bill to give the eSafety Commissioner greater powers to force social media companies to comply with the under-16s social media ban. The Coalition and the Greens say the proposed changes don't go far enough. Emma Mason agreed more work is needed to protect kids online, but she urged senators to pass the amendments.
13: We know

0: Ratchet Captain, Girls on the Avenue. This is ABC Adelaide, South Australia and Broken Hill. 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
5: Good afternoon, Sarah Maunder with ABC News. Findings from a months-long Senate inquiry into proposed changes to the NDIS are expected later today. The head of the National Youth Disability Organisation says the changes appear rushed and more time is needed to ensure proper supports are in place. CIDA CEO Sky Kikowski-Moore told 891 ABC Adelaide she's hopeful there'll be more opportunity for future amendments.
6: What we're seeing here is an issue with sequencing. The government is moving ahead with some very significant changes to the way the scheme operates and who can access it. But at the same time, the supports that are supposed to be there aren't up and running.
5: SA's Primary Industries Minister says the state will adopt from Monday a new nationally agreed approach to reporting on H5N1 bird flu. It will move away from listing reports of suspect or positive cases in individual birds or locations and start focusing on new events which could involve one or a number of birds. Minister Claire Scriven says the new framework will allow for better understanding of the evolving nature of bird flu.
7: The emphasis is going to be on determining, is there a new outbreak or a new detection in terms of a different species, a different geographic location, or some other new development.
5: Former Victorian Premier Jacinta Allen says she's proud of her achievements in public office as she announces her retirement from politics at November's election. Ms Allen has spent more than half her life as the member for Bendigo East in central Victoria. Last month, she resigned as Labor leader after 3 years in the top job and was then replaced by Ben Carroll. Speaking in her hometown, Ms Allen says she was proud to break ground during her time in office.
8: 27 years ago, at the age of 25, as the newly elected member for Bendigo East,

0: cool, cool summer. 9 minutes away from the latest in the news. We had a little tribute for Johnny Young earlier from Young Talent Time, and quite a few texts from people saying it brought tears to their eyes. Well, here's a little bit more of the man, the legend, and the show that was Young Talent Time.
1: Oh, golly, that's cute, isn't it? I wonder who thinks of all those great ideas for Young Talent Time. Thanks a lot to Joey and Jody and all the rest of the kids. And here's contestant number one, and she's a cutie. Only 6 years old, Suzette Drinkwater. Hi there, Suzette.
2: Hello.
1: How you doing, you little pint-sized cutie, you? Give us a big smile. Let's get on. That's beautiful. What are you going to be singing for us tonight?
2: A boogeyman.
1: A boogeyman? Is that a scary song? I hope everybody in the audience doesn't get scared tonight. You get scared of boogeymans?
2: Nah.
1: Nah, we'll get them. The producer will get them. Contestant number one competing for the Malaysian Airlines Systems Prize. Give her a big round of encouragement. Suzette Drinkwater.

0: Everyone's gone rogue. So what are the other moments of inconsiderate behaviour? I've got a list.
1: Oh, I bet you do. You can get going on that now because I think that a lot of us have things to get off our chest. 0679228891. Rory, your topic today?
2: We're going to talk about board games.
1: Oh, yeah.
2: And the ones that you're really, really, really good at.
1: Have you got one in mind for yourself?
2: I do.
1: Yeah.
2: Is this the one where
1: you play your children and you're always the winner and they cry?
2: No.
1: And then when they're adults, they'll remember. Remember how Dad took this game so seriously and he never ever let us
2: no.
1: win. And we used to cry.
2: No, but this is inspired by one of Australia's newest world champions.
1: Oh, okay.
2: He's 13.
1: Right.
2: He's from Melbourne.
1: Okay.
2: And he
1: he's very
2: has
1: good
2: become
1: at a board game.
2: The world youth Scrabble champion in Kenya.
1: God, that is fantastic.
2: How good.
1: I already love this kid.
2: And so it got us thinking.
1: Board games.
2: What are the ones that you're very, very good at?
1: And I want to know what are you doing in middle life or in latter life that is a bit punk? And this was inspired by, I think it was a social media post. And it was, when you're younger, you might be out on the steps of the South Australian Parliament shouting obscenities and pashing someone of the same sex and, you know, really being punk and getting up in the face of or the establishment around you. But when you get to a certain age, being punk is, it's probably a little bit more moderate. Corey Bernardi's not going to come and make a film of you being your punk self. So what is it that you do that's punk now?
2: Mm.
1: What is it that you do to rail against the establishment? And the establishment might just be your family.
0: Yeah. that is part of the... sometimes they set the rules.
1: Yeah. Rail against your family and friends and societal expectations. What are you doing that's punk? Let us know on 0467 922 891. Thank you very much to Stephen, especially for his incredible work this weekend. It was a big job, especially yesterday's outside broadcast. And I'm really not that nice off air. And Stephen takes it all. Thank you, Stephen. And to Anna, welcome to the team. It's time for the news.
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4: Adam Story with ABC News. The Productivity Commission has labelled the federal government's GST deal with Western Australia a costly mistake and has called for its reversal. Economics reporter Tom Crowley has the details.
5: It was Scott Morrison who struck a deal to give Western Australia a bigger slice of the GST pie in 2018, responding to complaints the state was being penalised for its strong economy. But the commission says it has cost the federal budget $23 billion over 6 years and is unfair to other states. For example, the complex arrangement could see WA get more GST when there is a natural disaster in Victoria or New South Wales. In its interim report, the commission says the government should unwind the deal and support WA another way if desired. Prime Minister Anthony Albanese says he will wait for the final report in December, but has promised the state its fair share.
4: And a warning, this next story contains details of an alleged indecent assault. A former colleague of Alan Jones has alleged the broadcaster kissed and touched him on multiple occasions without consent, telling a Sydney court he was left feeling trapped and unable to tell him to stop. Here's court reporter Jamie McKennell.
6: The man known as Complainant C first worked around Alan Jones as an 18-year-old and has recalled feeling starstruck when he first spoke to him. He said around 2008, text message communications took a romantic turn and then became sexually explicit. Complainant C alleged Mr. Jones touched his genitals outside his clothes on multiple occasions in a car while the witness was driving. He alleged Mr. Jones would also kiss him without consent in the lift of Mr. Jones's Macquarie Street apartment, leaving him feeling trapped and unable to say no due to what he called an extraordinary power dynamic. Alan Jones has pleaded not guilty to 22 charges in total related to 6 male complainants.
4: Former CFMEU boss John Setgar has been arrested again for allegedly threatening the administrators of the scandal-plagued construction union. Sasha Payne reports.
7: Police investigating criminal behaviour in Victoria's construction sector arrested the 61-year-old in Melbourne's Inner West this morning. He's facing charges after allegedly sending threatening and harassing emails to the CFMEU's administrators on Monday. It's the third time he's been charged for allegedly harassing the people installed to address problems within the union. Mr. Setgar is scheduled to face the Melbourne Magistrates Court today.

0: Alleged contract criminal has been charged over two alleged murder plots as police target a network of kill cars across Sydney. The 23-year-old was arrested at Sydney Airport this morning over an outstanding warrant. Police allege contract criminals are hired by organised crime networks to carry out murders, kidnappings and other serious crimes. The man's been charged with two counts of conspiring to murder a person and participating in a criminal group. He's been refused bail. Former Young Talentine performers have described Johnny Young's death as a huge loss for Australia's creative industry. His family announced today the 79-year-old had died after a brief battle with pancreatic cancer. A singer-songwriter in his own right, he went on to create and host the hugely successful TV show Young Talentine from 1971 to 1988. Karen Knoll spent 5 years on the program and says she was devastated to learn her former mentor had died.
1: Just frozen, really. You never know when you're going to hear news like that. But yeah, very, very sad day, I think, for all of us, that it owes so much to John for our start. And yeah, he was a real icon of the industry.
0: Israel says it will arrest a group of Jewish settlers who've laid siege to three homes in their Palestinian residence in the occupied West Bank. Sarah Amir reports.
2: The Israeli military is facing criticism from Palestinians who believe the IDF is allowing Israeli settlers to act with impunity. The settlers have closed off the road to three homes in the Palestinian village of Qusra, cutting off water and electricity supplies. The IDF says it has dismantled two illegal outposts and detained one Israeli, while the US ambassador to Israel, Mike Huckabee, says the siege is a horrific act of terror. Israel's military has also used tear gas to disperse the settlers, but the move has been criticized as a PR stunt as the settlers remain.
0: And China has rejected allegations it's conducting widespread espionage on New Zealand, saying the claim in the country's latest security assessment stems from a Cold War mentality. The Chinese embassy in Wellington says the New Zealand Security Intelligence Service's annual threat report fabricates and hypes claims of Chinese interference and accuses unnamed domestic and foreign forces of trying to damage ties between the two countries. Isolated showers along the coast and in the far west this afternoon. Dry and sunny in the northern inland and partly cloudy elsewhere. Sunny in Sydney this afternoon, partly cloudy tomorrow with a shower or two and a top of 18. It's 3:05.
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5: Where it is 3:05 and welcome to another edition of the Friday Chill Out. Nick, Joe and Rory with us this afternoon. Good afternoon to both of you.
6: Yes, Friday.
7: Hello. Hi.
6: We're pretty excited, aren't we?
5: Slightly different levels of enthusiasm. Rory's been up very early. You've just finished, so...
6: Yeah, almost. You've got several hours to go, so we're going great. After this, we should go to the pub. Nicola, you'll be right by yourself for a while, won't you?
5: Yeah, that's all right. Just give me a sparkling water.
7: A shout-out to anyone who was happening to be listening to In the Papers back on Monday morning at 6:15. Mm. If you've been with me all the way through the week, it's been a long week. Mm. So
6: yeah,
7: shout-out to
6: week.
7: You if you were out there.
6: It's been a long week, it's true.
5: Now, there's lots of things we want to talk about over the course of the hour. We really want to hear from you as always, getting your story, 0467 922 891. But I do need to mention right at the start of the program, of course, the Royal Adelaide Show is almost upon us. We do have some family passes to give away this afternoon as well. I'll give you the code word now, but you don't call just yet. You'll need to listen for the cue to call later on the program. Sheep is the code word.
6: Nice. You got the right one, did you?
7: Oh,
6: that
7: no.
6: That must be nice.
5: I hope so.
7: Did you go black sheep, did you?
6: I used something from Monday or something.
7: I bet.
6: I had the listeners say, I said, it's show bag. Let me show bag. And all these people have said, we've already had show bag. What? Oh, no.
5: Show bags. It's technically slightly different. No, it's not show bag.
6: No, it's not show bag.
5: It's sheep.
7: Can confirm.
5: So keep listening. When you hear the cue to call later on in the program, that's when you can jump upon your chance to pick up some family passes to the Royal Adelaide Show. Joe, in a moment, you want to talk about?
6: Being punk when you're over a certain age. And that's when I say punk, I mean, what are you doing that is against the mainstream? What are you doing?
5: Acts of rebellion.
6: Acts of rebellion, yes. Going against the man, whoever the man is in your life. Or going against the woman, depending on how you're feeling today. So what are you doing to really, I'm not going to stand for that. I'm going to do it my way.
5: Okay. Rory, you want to talk about?
7: We're going to talk about board games. Mm. And in particular, those board games you are very, very, very good at. Because Australia, we have a new world champion. He's 13. Sure, he moved to Melbourne from Sri Lanka about 6 months ago. But we are claiming him as one of our own. Mm. So I want to hear from you. What are those board games you're very good at? Brag about it.
5: 0467922891. I want to talk about some of the inconsiderate behaviour that you tend to see when you're out and about these days. Before all of that, though, we need you to help choose which song you want to hear in full this hour as well. We've each hand-selected a tune that we think is worthy, but you are the one that will decide. 0467922891. I saw Genesis and I thought, yes, please.

0: not how they were used to.
1: Yeah, I think most of us are getting like that, David, somehow. But well done to you for still playing. And thanks for telling us about it this afternoon. Great to hear.
0: No worries, mate. No, good of you to ring, yes.
1: No worries. Thanks, David. David Marcus is the Vice President at the Penola Badminton Club. And they've got a tournament happening this weekend, so worthwhile going along and have a look. They do social nights as well on Wednesdays at the Penola High School, if you want to go and check that one out. The Penola Badminton Club. Who knew? I love it that there's these little groups around the place and still keeping the competitions happening as well. 29 past four. Headlines after Jennifer Page. It's called Crush. ABC South Australia and Broken Hill.

place. You push me around in this chair. You cook for me. You even help me dress. I hate it. When I lived in Pauper Spit, I'd just stay in my room for hours and listen to ABBA songs. Sometimes I'd stay in there all day. But since I've met you and moved to Sydney, I haven't listened to one ABBA song. That's because now my life's as good as an ABBA song. It's as good as Dancing Queen.

0: ABC News with Isabella Carboni. Good morning. Hundreds of people have been evacuated from towns and villages in Germany and Croatia, while firefighters in England have spent a second day tackling a blaze that destroyed 19 homes. Europe correspondent Mazoe Ford reports.
1: The grass fire at Stourbridge in the West Midlands started on a golf course and quickly spread. 19 homes were lost. New Prime Minister Andy Burnham has promised firefighters more resources now and in the future.
2: It's clear that the climate is changing. Everybody can see that. And we have to react accordingly.
1: On the European mainland, there are multiple fire emergencies. Hundreds of people have been evacuated in the Croatian seaside town of Omiš and the German village of Gay near the Belgian border. Fires are also continuing to burn in France and Spain.
0: Luigi Mangione, the man accused of gunning down an American health insurance executive in New York in 2024, has pleaded guilty to federal stalking charges. North America correspondent Cayman Gock reports.
3: The now 28-year-old spoke calmly and without emotion in court as he admitted to shooting United Healthcare executive Brian Thompson outside a Manhattan hotel. Luigi Mangione told the court he had experienced years-long pain from a broken back and had not received the help needed from his insurer, so he devised a plan to shoot Mr. Thompson. While the plea resolves this federal criminal case, it could upend or delay a separate state murder case scheduled to go to trial next month. He will be sentenced for this case in December. Cameron Gock, ABC News.
0: The union representing electricians says not including data centres in the SA Royal Commission into Artificial Intelligence is a missed opportunity. SA Premier Peter Malinauskas has ruled out their inclusion in the probe, but the SA Secretary of the Communications Electrical Plumbing Union, John Adley, says issues concerning power supply, electricity costs and staffing could be properly dealt with in the inquiry. He told 891 ABC Adelaide it's crucial data centres are not allowed to be built without renewable energy contracts.
4: And actual renewable energy. We know that there's a rush on with data centres doing pre-purchase power agreements with renewable energy providers that don't actually exist yet. So we need to make sure there are legal mechanisms in place to protect consumers.
0: The Royal Commission is expected to begin in October and deliver a report to the government no later than July next year. Four people have been sentenced over a multi-million dollar tax fraud and money laundering scheme linked to labour hire companies. Frances Du has more.
5: The two men and two women were arrested and charged when state and federal police conducted 25 search warrants across New South Wales, Queensland and the ACT in 2020, seizing 17 luxury cars and restraining 12 properties and 65 bank accounts. The New South Wales District Court heard the four were part of a sophisticated money laundering and tax evasion scheme operating between 2018 and 2020, which diverted $10.7 million pay-as-you-go tax withholding from labour hire services. Police alleged the money was siphoned through companies directed by syndicate members and their associates.
0: Actor Deborah Mailman is set to become the first Indigenous person to be included into the Logie Awards Hall of Fame. Mailman will also become the sixth woman to join the list in just over 40 years tomorrow night, following recent inductees Rebecca Gibney in 2024 and Magda Zabinski last year. Mailman says the honour means everything to her and sees the milestone as a reflection of how Australian TV has changed in the past 10 years. She's received popular success in the series The Secret Life of Us, Offspring, Red For Now and Total Control. In the AFL, Fremantle has secured the minor premiership, powering away from Adelaide to win by 24 points in Perth, continuing their remarkable streak at home. The Crows fought hard in a high-stakes clash that was tied early in the final quarter, but the ladder leaders kicked five late goals to secure the victory 16-16-112 to 13-10-88. The victory sealed the club's first minor premiership since 2015 and just the second in club history. South Australia's weather now, Port Lincoln, a shower or two, 15. Port Pirie, cloudy, 19. Renmar, cloudy, 17. Mount Gambier, cloudy, 14. Adelaide, partly cloudy with a top of 17. It's currently 6.3. 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
7: Good morning. Very happy to be with you broadcasting out of Willakali country on this beautiful Saturday morning. A little warmer than it often is at this time of day. I think the temperature's saying 10 degrees, which is very, very mild. Coming up this morning, we are going to be learning more about the different regional flavours that impact chocolate. What is your favourite chocolate secrets? Could it be where it's made? We're going to learn all about chocolate making this morning. We'll also hear about the Commonwealth's water buybacks in the southern Murray-Darling Basin, how that's having an impact on us here. We'll dig into this week's instalment of the book reading. We're going to do a whip around and hear from all of the markets that are happening this weekend. It's going to be a record for our region, just how many makers, creators, artists and collectors markets are happening as we prepare for the huge influx of visitors on their way for the Monday bash and the tourist season in general. This weekend also marks the opening of Broken Hill City Council's Light Fest. I believe they had a little bit of help from Monday in getting that together. There's drone shows. There's going to be a street party on Argent Street. Heaps happening for Broken Hill's Light Fest. We're going to take inspiration for today's song request theme, light. Could be moonlight, sunlight, lightning, however you want to interpret that. Light is the theme for the songs of today's song request. If you've got one you want to hear, you can give me a call. You can text me on 0467 922 783. I can't quite mend the phones alone this morning, I'm afraid. But if you do want to text in a song request, you can text me at 0467 922 783. All right, I'll let you know what's happening with the weather now. Broken Hill is headed for a top of 16 degrees today. Wilcannia, a top of 19. Whitecliffs, 18. Menindee headed for a top of 18 degrees. 19 in Tibooburra. Ivanhoe headed for a top of 17. Yunta, 16. Wentworth, 17. And Pooncarie is headed for a top of 18 degrees. Right now in the Silver City, as I said, pretty warm for this time of morning. It's actually 8.10 degrees. So quite bearable. You might not even need your slippers when you get out of bed this morning. Looking ahead into the rest of the week for the Silver City, tomorrow, Sunday, Broken Hill is headed for a top of 17 degrees, a partly cloudy day. Monday, a top of 16, some showers. Tuesday, showers, a top of 19. Wednesday, a possible storm and a top of 22. Thursday, showers and 16. Friday, possible showers and a top of 15 degrees. So a rather wet week coming up. Of course, stay tuned to the ABC where we will let you know as the week goes on how that might impact various plans for the festivals, celebrations and events happening in the region this week. A massive one for Broken Hill. All right, as I said, stay with us very shortly. We're going to be learning about some changes to the Commonwealth water buybacks in the southern Murray-Darling Basin and how that could impact this region. But first, let's hear from Peter Gabriel.

0: Peter Gabriel, Salisbury Hill. On ABC Broken Hill this morning, it's 12 minutes past 6 o'clock. Time to turn our eyes to water. And the Commonwealth's water buybacks in the southern Murray-Darling Basin have led to the water market reaching a new record in value. The latest figures show the prices for temporary allocations and permanent entitlements have significantly risen in the last 12 months. And with no sign of prices easing, farmers in the southern basin are saying they're under even more pressure. Annie Brown reports.
1: The water market has broken a record. The value of permanent water entitlements has reached $33.3 billion in value across the southern Murray-Darling Basin last year. This figure comes from the latest WSP water market report. Associate Director Benjamin Williams says it's been the result of Commonwealth water buybacks.
2: We had the highest commercial trade activity in more than a decade. It was actually up 85% from last year. And what's behind that is really the Commonwealth and their participation in entitlement markets. The Commonwealth actually accounted for 59% of those trades, 89 odd gigalitres of Commonwealth purchases.
1: Earlier this year, the Minister for Environment, Murray Watt, said that nearly 400 gigalitres of water had been recovered for the environment for that 450 target. So they're about 50 gigalitres short. I guess what will happen in the market once all of the water is recovered?
2: That's a great question, Annie. What we can do is we can look back at history, and this isn't the first time that the Commonwealth has engaged in a large buyback program. The last time a program of this sort of magnitude happened was at the beginning of the Basin Plan, so 2012 to 2013-2014. Following the Commonwealth's exit, what we saw was a fall in entitlement prices, and this is broadly speaking, but broadly speaking around about 30%. This time, I'm not saying that the market's going to drop 30% when the Commonwealth exits the market this time around, but I think that there's a strong case that there will be some form of correction in the market when that does occur. There has been considerable structural change in the market since the beginning or the inception of the Basin Plan and that first round of water recovery. So there's been obviously the water recovery, which has pulled out around about 30 to 35% of water out of the consumptive pool. The second thing is that there's been considerable growth in permanent horticulture, particularly below the Barmah Choke and in the Murrumbidgee. The other factor that we've had is the migration of cotton from the northern basin down into southern basin markets, the addition of higher value annual crops, and obviously we've also had the influx of international investment and domestic investment into water and agriculture, particularly focused in the southern basin.
1: So it's a different market from the beginning of the Basin Plan. Is that kind of what you're saying?
2: It is completely different, yeah. So I think that there's a strong case that says there will be a correction, but there's factors in either direction that suggest it's probably not going to be of the same magnitude as in 2014-15.
1: Allocation or temporary water prices have also risen 126% in the last year, now averaging $346 a megalitre. This is mainly due to dry seasonal conditions. Malcolm Holm is the chair of the National Farmers Federation Water Committee and a dairy farmer in southern New South Wales. He said he can't see the Commonwealth stepping out of the water market anytime soon.
3: Unfortunately, no, because we've got the 50 GL and then we've got the Sydlands shortfall, which is about another 350. So potentially there's still another 400 GL that the Commonwealth could purchase. And I think communities would justifiably be very, very concerned about what the Commonwealth will do, because we're starting to see some of that fallout of Commonwealth purchasing water. You know, the milk factory at Strathburton finally closing at the end of June. There was a whole lot of factors in that. of which milk volume and less water was part of that. Sunrise is going through a process of a massive downsizing, less jobs. You know, the tomato manufacturers are having a pretty tough time dealing with cheap imports, but also, again, the high price of water.
1: So if the Commonwealth continues to buy back water entitlements in the permanent water market, and we do get this dry long-term forecast and the temporary water market continues to rise, so the price of water either in both categories continues to rise, how much pressure does that put farmers under?
3: Immense pressure. You know, we've seen the dairy industry permanently change. You know, 25 years ago, essentially everybody was grazing cows. Today, we're seeing massive readjustment and restructure on farms in housing cows and lifting that dry matter tonnage per megalitre of water used. We're seeing the rice industry is really struggling. The cotton industry has done reasonably well, but again, you know, with a higher base of temporary water pricing, you know, commodity prices need to lift. It just creates more uncertainty. Irrigation farming isn't getting any easier as far as climatic conditions go. When you've got a third less water in the system because of Commonwealth buybacks, as I said before, we're really starting to see some of that impact on our major food industries in northern Victoria and southern New South Wales.
0: Malcolm Holm there, the chair of the National Farmers Federation Water Committee, a dairy farmer in Findlay, New South Wales. He was speaking with Annie Brown. You're tuned in to ABC Broken Hill. With me, Amy Volkowski, it's 19 minutes past six.
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0: Broadcasting out of Willakali country this morning, the sun is, well, not showing its face yet, but it is slowly, slowly getting brighter out there, slowly getting warmer too. I think right now in the Silver City we're sitting on 10.7 degrees, slowly climbing to the maximum of 16 that we'll have today. Our song request theme this morning, people, if you missed my intro, is light. This is all in celebration of the Light Festival happening this weekend. Broken Hill City Council putting on a street party on Argent Street. There'll be drones in the sky, all kinds of excitement in the Silver City. And that's where we're taking our song request inspiration. Songs about light. It could be lightning. It could be moonlight. It could be sunlight. There's a lot of scope there. Adam Bailey, I've seen your request come in. You are first request off the rank, but it is a 7-minute song, so we're going to wait till the next half hour to get into that one, I think. But if you've got a song you'd like to hear this morning, you can send me a text on 0467 922 783. That's 0467 922 783. Another thing I'll note is yesterday we received the sad news that Johnny Young passed away, of course, from Young Talent Time. And I'll be delving into some of his, well, the music he's related to. He was sort of on the periphery of some of that stuff or behind it, not always the lead man, but made a huge impact on Australian music. If you've got a favourite Johnny Young story or song you want to hear, you can also send me a text on 0467 922 783. Let's get into some other music for now, though. This is Wendy Matthews.

0: Wendy Matthews. Let's Kiss on ABC Broken Hill. Well, it's time to go chocolate making, chocolate picking. We're going to learn all about what's involved with the intricacies of what gives chocolate its flavour. When you're picking which chocolate bar you want in the lolly aisle, you're probably not really thinking about where it's grown exactly. But those flavours that you like for your special chocolate bar are actually unique to each cocoa growing region. Now, researchers in Australia are identifying Australia's flavour profiles. Sophie Johnson has this story.
1: Australia's cocoa industry has been gaining momentum. Global supply challenges over the past 2 years have driven up prices, presenting new opportunities to the domestic industry. Now growers have teamed up with researchers to identify the flavour of Australian-grown chocolate. They looked at Far North Queensland, where the majority of the crop is grown.
2: One of them, I think it was the Mossman one, had a more fruity profile. The Mission Beach one had a more chocolatey profile. And the Fishery Falls one was kind of in between of those.
1: That's Mission Beach cocoa farmer and chocolate maker, Chris Janke, who supplied the crop in the trials. Once cocoa beans are picked, they're laid out in crates for about a week to ferment in the open. The University of Queensland researchers found this part of the chocolate making process can have an even greater influence on the flavour of the finished chocolate bar than the cocoa trees themselves. It's all down to the microorganisms and wild yeasts in the air, rather than a specific yeast strain. Food chemist Marlies Becker was part of the project.
3: So you have all these small microorganisms, and during fermentation they produce a lot of metabolites, and it's their metabolites that produces all those precursor compounds that can later be transformed into cocoa flavour and more roasted flavour, sometimes a buttery flavour, and even a tropical fruit flavour. But what is unique about cocoa, if you compare it to the wine sector, often when you make wine, when you do your fermentation, you inoculate with a specific yeast strain. But for cocoa fermentation, it's all wild fermentation. So all the different microorganisms that is present in the environment, they drive that fermentation. So depending on where you are, your location and the conditions, you can have different populations of different microorganisms. And because you have these differences, they ferment differently and then they produce different flavours.
1: The research found that fermentation could account for almost half of the flavour ultimately produced in a chocolate bar. And this could provide Australian cocoa producers like Mr. Janke with a point of difference.
2: Look, predominantly it's a kind of a marketing approach, because in Australia, for a whole bunch of reasons, we concentrate on producing a premium chocolate product. And in order to produce a premium chocolate product, you have to have great flavour and, you know, a bunch of other things. And this fermentation process, or the flavour in the fermentation and the differences therein, assists in explaining to the consumer that this is indeed a premium product, and it is so for these various reasons, including the fermentation process that's specific to a location.
1: Jim McCurley is Executive Chair of the Australian Cocoa Group, which is working to expand Australia's cocoa industry. He says the research could eventually help consumers choose chocolate based on its regional flavour profile, much like they might choose a wine based on where the grapes were grown.
4: People in the future would be able to say, well, I've got this cocoa, this is from Tully, and we know that from Tully it's got these particular flavour profiles, and you can go up and down that cocoa belt, that zone, and find different flavour profiles. So the importance of it is that you can actually differentiate your product.
1: Mr. McCurley says this could impact the way growers approached production.
4: I think as we, and as the cocoa industry expands, people are going to be much more cognizant of the potential flavour profile they can produce. So, you know, from the get-go, people are going to be looking at creating different flavour profiles to differentiate their cocoa. When you look at it, Australian cocoa is going to be priced at a premium price to the international bulk cocoa price. And one of the factors that will justify that differentiation or that premium is the fact that you can say, this is where it's come from, this is the flavour profile that you get. And consumers love that.
0: Executive

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0: 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With Amy Volkowski.
3: Good morning, and a very lovely Saturday morning we're having here at Willacali Country already. Lots coming up for you in the next half hour. We will be delving into this week's instalment of The Poor Man's Orange, a book that we're making our way through, the third in a trilogy by Ruth Park. It's always a fascinating read, listen. Whether you've been following along or not, I'm sure you'll find it entertaining. You might want to find yourself a cosy corner, make yourself a cuppa, and start your day with a bit of story time. We'll also be getting into some songs about light. This is a celebration for Light Festival. Broken Hill City Council putting on a bit of a street party over the next few days. There'll be drone shows, light shows, all kinds of nightlife happening in the town, which is really great fun to see and a great way to kick off tourist season, Monday season, however you want to look at it. There's going to be a lot of people coming through town and there's a lot of fun to be had in our region as a result. It's great to see. We might kick off actually with one of those song requests. First cab off the rank, Adam Bailey, you got your request in first. Manfred Mann's Blinded by the Light. Now, there were two options here, a 7-minute and a 4-minute version. We're going to go with the 4-minute one today, Adam. Thanks very much for that. If you've got a song you want to hear about light, you can send me a text 0467 922 783. But for now, here's Manfred Mann.

0: Manfred Mann's Earth Band with Blinded by the Light. Thanks to that request from Adam Bailey, our song request theme this morning, Light, in celebration of Light Fest happening in the region this weekend. If you've got a song you want to hear, you can send me a text on 0467 922 783. It's coming up to about 19 minutes to 7 o'clock. And if you were out and about last night, you might have seen a little bit of activity at Sturt Park. Part of this Light Fest was the incorporation of the Perfect Light Film Festival. It happens every year in Broken Hill. I think they might have been coming up to their 10th year this year, which is absolutely wild. It's had many different iterations in town, at the cinema or at the park. They made it through COVID with some alternatives to that format. But they were back in the park this year, showed some really great short films, including a little bit of a clip from us here at the ABC. Something that we made with local artist Fiona Bates, an artist from Broken Hill. This little film is being featured across the ABC network, so you can find it online if you want to see the visuals. But we're going to get a little delve into the audio now. She took some of the ABC team to an area rich in Aboriginal culture, painting and wildlife, and where the Red Desert is very green and lush now. You know it well, Mutawindji National Park. And here's a bit of Fiona's story and what she had to share about the place.
1: We're at Dakalanjika Manja. Means a home walk, like a creek walk. Just the smells of everything that you haven't got in town and that day, you know, and really inhaling this gum tree smell and that day, you know, I could smell the bee food and everything. Every time I come out, just started enjoying it and came back when I was about 15. My mother was doing tours then and my connection to the place was even closer when I'd come out on holidays. She taught me and my uncle taught me. Just started loving it and I was telling stories of my ancestors. The connection was really, strong within me. It was like, you get zapped, but not by lightning. It's a strong feeling that just goes through your system. Gives you a little hair stand up stuff. The feeling that I got was the connection to the whole land and what was around it. Mum was showing me something that, I never really got to see much when I was young. When she started showing me stuff around the hand stencils and engravings and that there and started talking about the area, a lot of things, memories and that there started staying. She told me more and more and more and then, just stayed in the head and that's where the build-up of wanting to stay here and you know, be that tour guide and that there because, the knowledge I was learning, it was great. You know, not only hand stencils but a lot of other things too they put up there. You're passing a big tradition on. If I didn't find out who I was through being out of here, I wouldn't be able to teach to my children or anyone. I found out who I was as a Barkin, Kurunu Barkindji Wimijanungu. My kids, they're passing it on to their kids, you know, which it's even better. My oldest, he speaks it better than me, language and everything, you know, and now he's a tour guide. Just stay proud of who you are and, keep that strength as a, you know, Barkindji Wimijanungu, because we need our women to stand up, we need our women to start leading our young ones and hopefully get them into what we, because we can't lose our knowledge and everything and we can't lose of what we got out here because who will we be? Just another person in society.
0: Fiona Bates there. And the This Place project by the ABC here invites Aboriginal and Torres Strait Islander people to work with us to create a short video about place name and the story behind it. You can see more of that video on our Facebook page at ABC Broken Hill or look it up on the ABC, abc.net.au/thisplace. You're tuned in to ABC Broken Hill. I'm Amy Volkowski. We're coming up to 6:45. Stay with us. We'll be getting into this week's instalment of The Poor Man's Orange very shortly. But to take us there, this is Susie Quattro and Chris Norman.
2: I love

0: Susie Cotro and Chris Norman with Stumbling In. Stumbling In on ABC Broken Hill. That kind of fits into our song request theme of light too, doesn't it? Singing about firelight there on ABC Broken Hill. I'm Amy Velkoski. We are coming up to 11 minutes to 7 o'clock and it's time to get dug into this week's instalment of the book reading, The Poor Man's Orange by Ruth Park. It's the third book in the Harp in the South trilogy, following the Darcy family's struggle with poverty in 1950s Surrey Hills. Let's continue with this week's instalment, straight into it. This is, I think, episode 22.
1: After a while, it became accepted in that house that Delore had bad eyes, just as they accepted the stairs that twisted in the middle and the skylight that let in the wind and wet of heaven in the winter. Soon, Delore felt as if she had been at home forever, and there would never be anything else for her but wet cloths and darkness and doctors and searing swabs and all the misery and loneliness of uselessness. The small pleasures of youth blew up like balloons before her, all

0: always unattainable. Sometimes she begged Mama to let her go to the pictures.
1: "I'll just keep my eyes closed all the time. Dinkum, I will," she said eagerly. "I'll just listen, honest, I will." "The doctor said," remembered Mama doubtfully, but Roey begged. "Oh, come on, Mama."
0: So Delore went to the pictures, her small thin face half hidden behind the round black windows of the goggles. As the old smells, the peanuts and dusty plush and rotting timber and pressing flurried crowds swept up round her, she trembled with excitement. The trumpeting music, spouting out of a sound equipment worn down to a nub, seemed to her to be the essence of liveliness and sociability. The squirming, shouting children wandering back and forth to the ladies and gentlemen, which were placed with homely convenience on either side of the screen, the women with their hair in curlers, the battalions of babies asleep in their prams behind the seats.
1: "Oh," said Delore in an outburst of childish joy, "ain't it lovely?"
0: When the lights went down, she was plunged into almost total darkness. Dimly, she could see the greyish flickerings on the screen, so she shut her eyes and tried to concentrate on the dialogue. She kept them shut conscientiously, but when the audience laughed and no dialogue fitted the laughter, she surreptitiously pushed her glasses up onto her forehead and gazed through slitted eyes at the screen. She saw there the well-loved figures of her friends, the movie stars, the legendary shadows who brought laughter and quickly soothed tears to the millions caught in the web of their monotonous and over-familiar lives. But it was only for a moment. Almost instantly, her eyes began to water, and Roey leaned over and gave her a poke.
1: "You know what the doctor said," she reminded.
2: "Yes,"
0: said Delore forlornly. She saw that Charlie and Roey were holding hands, and in a jealous rebellion, she slid away to the further side of her seat and glowered there. But Charlie reached out, took her unresponsive paw, and squeezed it. His touch was different from that of the biggie boy in the back row when she had gone with Suze. It was calm and comforting and not at all clammy, so after a while Delore giggled and squeezed back.
3: "Don't let my wife know," whispered Charlie.
0: She sat there in contentment, listening to the disconnected dialogue, laughing with the laughter and swaying to the same music that swayed Ginger Rogers. She was happy, pretending that Charlie was somebody else who belonged to her.
1: When she'd been away some weeks, Mama said, "I think you'd better go and tell Sister Theophilus you won't be back for a bit."
0: Delore was glad of the glasses that hid her lack of resignation at this final bitter blow.
1: "Okay."
0: Going up the narrow, shabby corridor with the buzz of classrooms on either side, she felt strange, as though she were a new girl. She knocked on Sister Theophilus's door, and a girl she had never seen before opened it. She saw the familiar files of desks, the blackboard with the coloured chalk scroll, the maps, the pictures of lobsters and shells, and the laughing cavalier round the walls. A little titter of surprise and welcome and pleasure went around the room. Sister Theophilus closed the door gently behind her. Delore felt clumsy and awkward, all big bony legs that stuck out in every direction. She put out a hand and took it back. There was so much emotion in her chest that her voice was difficult to manage.
1: "I just came to say I won't be coming back to school, Sister."
0: Sister heard the ache in the child's voice. She had heard it so often before. Most of her girls were so glad to get away from school they couldn't go out fast enough into the world of mystery and hardship and responsibility, which yet called with so alluring a voice. But now and then she had had some promising pupil like Delore, in whose breast burgeoned a desire for things better than those with which she had grown up. Just a little while ago, Delore had been a child, grubby fingernailed, with cobbled holes in her stockings and scuffed shoes. Now she had retreated into a girl who wore someone else's ill-fitting clothes, bobby socks and sandals, and goggles that hid her sore, weeping eyes so well an onlooker could read nothing from her expression. she sighed,

0: knowing that she had lost yet another to the smoky maelstrom of Surrey Hills. "Delore," she hesitated, "don't feel your life's ended. Things may look very black now, but there must be a great deal of happiness for you in the future. You've been such a good girl. I'll pray for you. And perhaps when your eyes are better, we can arrange some extra lessons for you, out of school hours." "Yes," mumbled Delore. She avoided the nun's eyes. She wanted to say, "Thank you. I've always loved you. I like the way you talk and how you never get angry or loud-voiced or rude. I want to know what you think about and whether it's a good thing for a girl to be a nun and..." Somehow she said goodbye and stumbled away down the stairs where the banisters were notched and chipped with the initials of the daring. Grey and disillusionary and hopeless, the world stretched before her with no avenue of escape. She passed up Coronation Street, and the boys on the corner, chewing their sandwiches and spitting out the crusts, turned and looked at her curiously. At most girls, they whistled or called out ribaldries. And that was how it was always going to be, thought Delore. Her developing body, taking on the aspects of womanhood, seemed to her to be an insult and a reproach, an intolerable burden, for she wanted so much to return to the safety of childhood. But there was too much Irish in her to keep from laughing long. Often the comical and the ludicrous that lay so close to the surface in their lives, sometimes a bedfellow of tragedy itself, cropped up in her path. One day the cat plague descended upon Plymouth Street, which had always been a dispersal ground for strays of all sorts. It was a street with a faint, pervasive odour of tomcat, harsh and masculine and arrogant, and every patch of neglected grass outside a gate harboured its basking, knife-ribbed cat. The only fat cats in the street belonged to Lick Jimmy. Aloof, unsociable cats they were, not speaking English, very conscious of stomachs lined with all the fantastically hacked tidbits from the Chinese butcher shop, wherein nothing even remotely resembles a joint from an Occidental butcher. But the stray cats were different. Like loose bits of fur slung over a backbone, faces shrunken into tartar-cheeked triangles, their narrow paws and paltry tails poverty-stricken beyond description, they haunted the alleys, an army of the lost and unwanted. They came and went in bands, for if one picked up a full stomach somewhere, the others haunted that place until they were stoned away. Those at an attractive stage of growth or with a pretty hide were taken in and given a home. Kind-hearted folk sent others away to be painlessly destroyed. But always and always there were cats, producing kittens even in the midst of their starvation, living on and on, hanging to a thread of life so wispy a breath seemed sufficient to sever it. Roey's gentle heart could not bear it. She was forever picking up cats and bringing them home. "I'll just give it a saucer of milk and then we'll put it outside the fence," was her excuse, knowing that she could not send the thing on its way empty-bellied. Mama stumped to the door and flung it open. "Look," she commanded. On each step sat a cat, and there were 8 steps. 8 rusty necks turned and 8 pink mouths opened feebly.
1: "That's the way they go away," commented Mama.
2: "I'll put the lot in a bag and throw 'em over the bridge," roared Huey. "I'd push the lot down the lavatory if they weren't so big they'd choke the pipe."
0: Roey had a battle with herself. Finally, she said, "All right, I'll take them away tonight."
3: "I'll go with you," said Delore quickly, anxious to get in before Charlie, for she so rarely had her sister to herself.
0: When she went outside, she found Roey feeding the cats for the last time. They ate everything. Meat, fish, vegetables, bread, even a piece of half-cooked pumpkin.
3: "Eat up big," commanded Delore. "Lizards and rats for you tomorrow."
4: "Oh, shut up," cried Roey.
0: Delore held a sugar bag and Roey arranged the cats within, each with its head sticking out. They wriggled and squirmed feebly, all except a small dwarfish creature with a perpetual wet patch on its back, which Huey had christened Dirty Dick.
5: That's the poor man's orange for this week. It's news time.

0: A man arrested over Sydney's Kill Cars crime network and wildfires force evacuations across Europe. This is ABC News. Good morning. I'm Kelly Fuller. A man has been arrested as part of a major investigation into a network of contract criminals and so-called kill cars operating across Sydney. Jessica Kidd reports.
1: The 23-year-old man was arrested on an outstanding warrant at Sydney Airport yesterday and has been charged with two counts of conspire and agree to murder and participating in a criminal group. He was arrested by detectives working under the Organised Crime Squad's Strike Force Floating, which has been investigating the use of contract criminals and kill cars by organised crime networks. Police say these contract criminals are hired by the networks to carry out violent offences such as murders and kidnappings. Strike Force detectives have so far searched 12 homes and have charged 10 people who remain before the courts.
0: Two women have been charged for allegedly supplying commercial quantities of drugs, including methamphetamine, cocaine and MDMA in southwest Sydney. Yesterday morning, police carried out a search warrant at Cabramatta West and arrested two 24-year-old women. The women have been charged with a string of drug-related offences, as well as participating in a criminal group. They're both scheduled to face court today. The family of Kumanjai Little Baby will say their final goodbye to the little girl when she's laid to rest at a service in Alice Springs this morning. Emma Masters reports.
2: Kumanjai Little Baby was last seen alive at a town camp on the outskirts of Alice Springs more than 3 months ago. Her disappearance sparked one of the largest searches in the Northern Territory's history, with hundreds of volunteers scouring the area to find her. But the search ended in tragedy when her body was found 5 days later. 47-year-old Jefferson Lewis has been charged with her murder. The funeral will begin mid-morning and people from across the community will be joining the family to pay tribute to the little girl.
0: A New South Wales shadow minister is calling for the state government to intervene after a four-year-old boy with a disability was excluded from his early learning centre. Tommy Schumacher uses a wheelchair because of Perthes disease and his family say they have not been able to find another centre that can meet his needs. His grandparents are now caring for him 5 days a week while both parents work full-time. The opposition's early education spokesperson, Felicity Wilson, raised Tommy's case in Parliament and says children with disability deserve the same access to early learning as every other child.
3: Tommy, like any other child with a disability or without a disability, really needs access to quality early learning. It's the foundation of the future of the rest of their lives. And it's disappointing to hear that he's been excluded from that early learning.
0: Transport for New South Wales says train services have been restored to normal scheduling today after widespread delays across the Sydney network last night impacted thousands of commuters. Passengers using trains this weekend are being advised that planned track work is continuing today with changes to parts of the T2, T4, T5, Blue Mountains and South Coast lines. Sydney Trains Chief Executive Matt Longland is apologising to passengers impacted by the delays, particularly around Sydney's inner west yesterday.
4: Engineers are still on site assessing any damage to the overhead wiring in the area of the incident. That hasn't impacted any weekend services through the area. So a normal weekend timetable will be operating through the Redfern area and will continue working to restore the overhead wiring through the day today.
0: Passengers caught up in the major disruptions last night have described being evacuated onto the tracks after overhead wires came down in the inner west. Helen was on board one of the affected services near Newtown and says passengers had to get off through the front of the train.
5: We had to go down a little plank thing. They did what they could.
6: Yeah.
5: And people were very comfortable, you know, there was no stressing out except for a few people.
6: There was a lot of stressing out.
0: The search for missing bushwalker Lily Hooper is expected to continue this morning in the state's Southern Highlands. The 18-year-old left her Oakdale home on Wednesday, telling her family she was going to hike through the Natai National Park. A multi-agency search started on Wednesday night and will enter its fourth day today with the support of the RFS and police services. Police have found her car near the Bunnum Peak walking trail and were continuing the search last night but paused as it became darker. Rescue teams are scheduled to resume the search later this morning. The time is 7:05. Hundreds of people have been evacuated from towns and villages in Germany and Croatia, while firefighters in England have spent a second day tackling a blaze that destroyed 19 homes. Europe correspondent Mazoe Ford reports.
7: The grass fire at Stourbridge in the West Midlands started on a golf course and quickly spread. 19 homes were lost. New Prime Minister Andy Burnham has promised firefighters more resources now and in the future.
8: It's clear that the climate is changing. Everybody can see that. And we have to react accordingly.
7: On the European mainland, there are multiple fire emergencies. Hundreds of people have been evacuated in the Croatian seaside town of Omiš and the German village of Gay near the Belgian border. Fires are also continuing to burn in France and Spain.
0: An investigation into Reform UK party leader Nigel Farage and the millions of dollars of donations he received from a crypto billionaire has been reopened after he won a by-election in eastern England. Here's Europe correspondent Elias Kluwer.
9: One of the Anglosphere's most prominent populists, Nigel Farage, framed this week's Clacton by-election as him and his party, Reform UK, coming up against the establishment. He claimed the parliamentary investigation into donations he received from wealthy Reform backer and crypto billionaire Christopher Harborne were politically motivated and the people of his constituency would be given the opportunity to judge his actions. While Mr Farage won the poll comfortably, the probe into the donations isn't going away. In fact, the parliamentary watchdog announced hours after Mr Farage claimed victory that the probe into the money would continue. Elias Kluwer, ABC News, Clacton.
0: The Trump administration has asked the US Supreme Court to allow it to continue building a ballroom at the White House without congressional approval, reversing a ruling by an appeals court ordering it to stop. The BBC's Bender Boosman reports.
10: In the latest filing, U.S. Solicitor General D. John Sauer asked that work be allowed to continue while the administration appeals the stop work order, which he called dangerous and potentially impossible. Trump has long argued that the $400 million project is necessary to host large events and keep presidents, their families, and visiting VIPs safe from potential threats. But critics have said that the project began without a legally mandated review process that would include public comment and approval from planning authorities.
0: To finance, Wall Street stocks have ended lower as investors digest economic data and monitor developments in the Middle East. The Dow Jones Industrial Average and the broad S&P 500 both fell a fifth of 1%. The tech-heavy Nasdaq dropped a third of a percent. Oil is up. The global benchmark Brent crude is trading at $88.42 US a barrel. Gold is down at $4,774 US dollars an ounce. And the Australian dollar is higher. It's buying 70.9 US cents. With sport, here's Fraser Fife.
11: South Sydney has moved into sixth place on the NRL ladder after defeating the Bulldogs 22-6 at Stadium Australia. First half tries to David Fifita and Alex Johnston helped break the game open. South's halfback Jaden Sullivan has told ABC Sport his side stepped up in the second half.
12: We spoke about that at half time, not to fall asleep, and we couldn't have started any better with a try.
11: The Dolphins also defeated Manly 22-0 at Brookvale. Meanwhile, in the AFL, Fremantle has secured the minor premiership with a 24-point win over Adelaide in Perth. Bangladesh has a 153-run lead going into day three of the first men's cricket test in Darwin. The tourists are at 6 for 351 in their first innings in reply to Australia's 198. Australian tennis players James Duckworth and Talia Gibson have won their opening round matchups at this year's Cincinnati Open, and the owners of English soccer club Liverpool have agreed to a deal to sell a 30% stake of the team to a consortium that includes Amazon founder Jeff Bezos and Facebook co-founder Eduardo Saverin.
0: And with more on the cricket, here's Jim Maxwell from Darwin.
13: Gritty Bangladesh batting defied Australia, highlighted by a maiden century from Tanzid Hassan, playing only his second test. A second new ball pinched three wickets for Australia, all caught by Steve Smith, who equaled Joe Root on 218 dismissals. From 6 for 308, Bangladesh tenaciously grafted a handy lead. Jim Maxwell, ABC Sport, Darwin.
0: Isolated showers developing along the coast and eastern ranges tending scattered along the north coast. Sunny periods in the northern inland, dry and partly cloudy elsewhere. And daytime temperatures below average along the coast in the far west, tending near or a little above average along the southern ranges. Right now it's 11 degrees on the coast in Sydney, 8 degrees in the west. Looking ahead for Sydney, a shower or two tomorrow, looking at about 19 degrees.

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4: Good morning. A beautiful, unseasonably warm morning on Willakali Country, where we're broadcasting from this morning. Heaps to get through with you. We're going to be checking in on the many, many markets happening across our region this weekend. The tourists are flooding in. People are getting ready for Lightfest, for the Monday Bash, for all kinds of things that are kicking off in our region. There's some great opportunities to see, discover and even purchase local art and locally made goods. I'm going to tell you all about that over the next hour or so. And we'll be playing songs that are somehow related to the theme of light. Today's song request theme, light, in celebration of Broken Hill City Council's Lightfest. If you've got a song you want to hear, you can send me a text on 0467 922 783. That's 0467 922 783. Now, we did also receive the very sad news yesterday that Johnny Young has passed away. Of course, the host of Young Talent Time, someone very influential in the music industry and Australian music in general. If you've got a song you want to hear or a favourite memory you want to reflect on related to Johnny Young and his very large life, you can also send me a text on 0467 922 783. That's 0467 922 783. All right, weather. It is a pretty chilly one in Broken Hill today. That cloud cover's giving us a little bit of protection from the chilly winds. But today's forecast in the Silver City, a top of 16 degrees, cloudy, some light winds, but no rain yet, not today, not forecast anyway. Around the region, Wilcannia's headed for a top of 19 degrees, Whitecliffs 18, Menindee 18, Tibooburra headed for a top of 19, Ivanhoe 17, Yunta a top of 16 degrees, Wentworth headed for a top of 17, and Pooncarry is headed for a top of 18 degrees. Right now in the Silver City, sitting on 10.9. Looking ahead into the rest of the week, it is going to shape up to be a wet one by the looks of things. Tomorrow, Sunday, partly cloudy, a top of 17. Monday, showers, a top of 16. Tuesday, showers, a top of 19 degrees. Wednesday, showers and a possible late storm, a top of 22 degrees. Thursday, 16 in showers. Friday, 15 and some possible showers. Looking like it could be a wet one here in the Silver City this week. Make sure that you grab some boots, I guess. Some gum boots would go down very well if you are headed out to the Monday Bash or anywhere around the region. Could get a little wet and wild. All right. At 12 minutes past 7 o'clock this morning, let's get into some music. This is The Reels.

The Reels. A Dubbo band originally. That one's Quasimodo's Dream on ABC Broken Hill. Coming up to 17 minutes past 7 o'clock. Now we'll turn our minds to a little reflection on a big loss to the Australian music industry yesterday. In very sad news, Australian television and music icon Johnny Young passed away at age 79. He was best known as the host of the much-loved television series Young Talent Time. Johnny Young was also a successful singer, songwriter, producer. As a performer, he scored a number one hit in 1966 with the song Step Back. As a songwriter, Johnny penned several Australian classics, including Russell Morris's The Real Thing and That Girl I Love, along with Ronnie Byrne's Smiley. As the creator and host of Young Talent Time, Johnny Young introduced Australian audiences to many future stars, including Tina Arena, Danny Minogue, Deborah Byrne, Jamie Redfern and Karen Knowles. The program also featured an early television appearance by Kylie Minogue alongside her sister Danny. Please enjoy. Let's do a little bit of a reflection on one of Johnny's early hits as we heard this one hit number one. This is Johnny Young and Company with Step Back.

Johnny Young and company there with Step Back, number one in Australia in 1966, and just one of the many, many contributions that Johnny Young made to the Australian music industry and scene. Very sad to hear of his passing yesterday, a huge loss to the Australian music industry and to our history, really. But he's left us with many, many songs. Let's delve into another. This one's All My Lovin'.

close your eyes and I'll kiss you. Because you know tomorrow I'll be missing you. And I know there's one thing that you can be sure of. I'll never ever be untrue. And don't you know, darling, that even when I'm far, far away, I'll be riding home to you every day. And I'll be sending

0: Johnny Young with his version of All My Lovin' on ABC Broken Hill. Now, you would have noticed more and more caravans appearing in town. Of course, visitors are beginning to roll into the region for the Monday Bash and the busy tourist season. And getting ready in preparation for this huge influx of visitors have been many of our local makers, collectors, creators, sewers, crafters, getting ready for the many, many markets that are happening in our region over the next week or so. Kicking things off will be the Silverton Community Markets happening at the Silverton Bakery from 9 o'clock this morning. Joining us to let us know how those preparations are going, it's good morning to Naomi Schmidt.
1: Good morning. How are you?
0: I'm good, Naomi. I imagine you're well into your day being a baker. You've been up early.
1: Yes, I've been up a while now, yes. A few things done.
0: Absolutely. Yeah. So tell us a little bit about what people can expect out at Silverton over the next week, really, isn't it?
1: Yes. Some people have been able to commit to the full 5 days. Mm. So as you said, lots of makers. We've got people with recycled clothes. We have people with new, newer stuff that they're making, timber, ceramics, jewellery. There'll be opals tomorrow. We have Indigenous arts here as well, secondhand gear. And we've even got people selling shoes this year. So that's new addition. So we've got a group for that as well.
0: Oh, incredible. You can get just about anything.
1: Well, it's a good mix, of fashion and jewellery and, the whole lot, I think. It's a good mix this year.
0: Now, I imagine this is in response to, for a few years now, you've been kind of watching the movements and behaviour of the Monday bashers and the tourists that are coming through the region this time of year. Are you finding they are hanging around Silverton? Are they bussing in from the campsite to have a look around?
1: Prior to it, we normally are a little bit busier. There are big days with Penrose Park being booked out some nights as well. So, generally people are looking for things to do and, they do come back on the bus and have, spend a half a day or a full day in Silverton as well.
0: Yeah, absolutely. It's there's so much happening, isn't there? Now, I imagine you're attracting a little bit of interest from stallholders outside of Broken Hill and Silverton as well. Are people travelling to set up shop?
1: Yes. The two Indigenous artists that are here, they are from Mildura, and the people with the shoes are from over east. I'm not exactly sure where. So they've travelled a fair way, but I've been told they were at the Louth races as well. So they're doing a bit of an outback trip by the sound of it.
0: Yes. Yeah, wow. That's quite a route for them to get around to.
1: It is, isn't it?
0: Big distances. It seems like there really is, there's a growing market culture in our region. It seems like the last couple of years, between you guys, the brewery, the art exchange, the Broken Hill community markets, there's so many opportunities for makers and creators to sell their own stuff.
1: Yeah, it's been great, hasn't it, the growth in the last few years. It's good to see.
0: Mm. Now, I imagine you're also busy baking extra goods for your bakery. How much of an increase in your output do you have to make?
1: Lots. Lots. It depends on how many people come through in the day.
0: Yeah.
1: And we do make, 4 and 5 times more than what we do normally.
0: Do you have an estimate on how many numbers of pies you might pump out this week?
1: In excess of 1,000.
0: Wow.
1: Yeah. Yep. More than that. I mean, we're only a little place, so more than 1,000's a lot for us.
0: Absolutely.
1: we're not on a main highway or anything like that. So, in excess of that.
0: Make pies while the sun shines, as they say, or maybe not.
1: Yes.
0: I reckon maybe with this week's weather, that could really amp up the appetite for some baked goods as well.
1: Yeah, it's a little cooler, isn't it, this year? So, it might do that.
0: Mm. Well, it sounds like Silverton's going to be really pumping, getting ready for this big influx. I hope it all goes, problem-free for you this week, Naomi.
1: Thank you.
0: Well, we let it have a good week in there as well. Absolutely. Yep, we'll come check out. So from 9 a.m. till 4 p.m, and is that every day until Thursday the 20th?
1: Some people will be here for that long.
0: Yep.
1: Some people are here for the weekend because they've got full-time jobs as well and haven't been able to take time off. So, yeah, that's how it'll be.
0: Fantastic. All right. Well, we'll let you get back to making those 1,000 pies.
1: Yeah. Okay, then. See you later.
0: Talk to you later. Thanks,
1: okay,
0: Naomi.
1: Bye.
0: That's Naomi
1: bye.
0: Schmidt there from the Silverton Bakery, behind the Silverton Community Markets, as we heard, happening all week until Thursday. They kick off at 9 o'clock this morning. Makers, creators, collectors from this region and a little further afield as well, coming to sell their goods to the many tourists making their way through. And locals. It's good to have new shopping options in our remote region. A great opportunity to get along and see what's being made in our region. Hey, you're tuned in to ABC Broken Hill. I'm Amy Volkowski. We're coming up to 7:30. We've got news time at 7:30. Stay with us after that. We're going to be checking in with even more of the markets happening across this weekend and week, all unique in their own way. And a little later this morning, we'll have our weekly catch-up with Don Moody, 90-year-old local historian, knowledge keeper, item keeper. He's a one-man museum and archive, a great person whose brains to pick about our history. Stay with us. We're just about up to news time.
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The theme today, in celebration of Broken Hill City Council's Light Fest, is songs about light. It could be firelight, it could be moonlight, sunlight. There's a lot of ways you can look at this theme. If you've got a song you want to hear, 0467 922 783 is the number. Thank you for all of the options you've given me, Maureen. You texted in quite a few good suggestions there for light songs. I'm going to get to some of those if I can. And also a reminder, a little shout out to the Gara Arts women artists who have an exhibition over the weekend at the Trades Hall. Get along to check out local women who are painting some incredible paintings on exhibition at Trades Hall. And actually, you could double that up by checking out their exhibition at the Broken Hill City Art Gallery at the moment too. Maureen, I'm going to get to your song requests when I can. Bob, I've seen lots of yours coming in too. You did miss this morning's play of Manfred Mann's Earth Band, Blinded by the Light, but you've given me a lot of other options to choose from, so I can't wait to get into those. For now, let's go with this request from John and Ollie. You were second cab off the rank this morning. This is ELO's Mr. Blue Sky.

0: Electric Light Orchestra there with Mr. Blue Sky. Thanks to that request from John and Ollie on our theme of songs about light in celebration of Broken Hill City Council's Light Fest happening over this weekend. If you've got a song you want to hear, I've got a pretty big list building up here, but I'll do my best to get to it. You can send me a text on 0467 922783. That's 0467 922783. You're tuned in to ABC Broken Hill. I'm Amy Volkowski, coming up to 18 minutes to 8 o'clock. And now, if you're looking to shop local this weekend, maybe you're a visitor looking to purchase something locally made, or a local who just likes to support locals, you're going to be absolutely spoiled for choice this weekend. I don't think the Far West has seen this many markets all happening at once, maybe ever, or since this time last year. Visitors are beginning to roll into the region for the Mundi Bash and the start of the busy tourist season. Local makers, growers, artists and collectors have been busy making, printing, generally stocking up on all the things they sell. And these markets are popping up across Broken Hill and Silverton and into next week, giving visitors and locals alike a chance to pick up something genuinely made from this region, or collected, or shared, which is really exciting. Now, throughout this morning, we're checking in with the various markets. We heard just before the news from Silverton Bakery. Their market's kicking off at 9 o'clock this morning, running until Thursday the 20th. Joining us to talk about an evening market happening tonight is Nadina Benn from the Broken Hill Art Exchange. Good morning.
1: Good morning, Amy.
0: Now, Nadina, Broken Hill Art Exchange often do a maker's market intermittently throughout the year. Where can people find it and what can they expect?
1: Okay, so yeah, we tend to do one quarterly and it's going to be in the courtyard at 313 Argent Street at the Grand, which is literally the access off Crystal Lane by the Town Hall Square. So it's very, very easy to find the courtyard there and the back of Mary's. People also know that as the back of Mary's. And so it's a little market with people selling different made goods. So there's going to be stylish winter warmers, perfect festival wear, and perfect winter wear for the locals. There's going to be some blacksmithing. There's going to be some fibre works and some artworks. There's a small little selection of different makers from the Art Exchange. And importantly, we've also got a sausage sizzle going, so you can also get yourself a sausage and bread while you're there as well.
0: Absolutely. Meeting all the needs in one place. That's fantastic.
1: Absolutely. Yeah. So, I mean, I think there's going to be quite a lot going on tonight. And I think because people are still rolling in from Monday. So maybe tonight we'll look at tonight as being a little bit locals night with a lot more on for the locals as well as but also bashers that are arriving. So I'm hoping to get a chance to go and see the lights. So pop along, come and say hi. You know, it's always a really nice group of people there as well. And there's some really, you know, you get yourself original gifts. So, you know, if you're going and making a fire at Monday, you'll get there's some beautiful pokers to poke your fires with.
0: Yeah.
1: And, Joe makes these beautiful crocheted gloves and little shrugs, which are perfect if you're styling for a festival. So
0: all ways to keep warm. I love that. Fire stokers and warm clothing, which I can imagine some people may be surprised at the weather that they're finding when they arrive here. So that's a great opportunity to stoke.

0: pick up on their fire goods.
1: Yeah, I think it is. And isn't it just wonderful, Amy, that we've got so many opportunities for people to actually go and see what the local talent and buy unique gifts and things for home. And I always pick something lovely up when I go to the markets, and it's so nice to see so many of them around.
0: Absolutely. Now, there will be, of course, the Light Fest happening tonight and over the weekend, a bit of a street party happening on Argent Street. This might be a nice opportunity to step away from the fray a bit. Like you said, tucked in behind Mary's in the courtyard, it could be a good little break from some of the chaos if it gets really busy on that street.
1: Yeah, yes, I think so. I think so. And it's, like I say, it's always a nice bunch of people. So come and have a yarn, get yourself a sausage and bread, and we'll look forward to seeing you.
0: Fantastic. Now, while I have you, I will just mention too, I noticed the Broken Hill City Art Gallery posting about a bit of an exhibition happening in their window. I suppose you could say this year a scaled back version of the Red Dirt Blue Skies exhibition that the Art Exchange often do, but a great way to showcase local artists.
1: Yes, I must mention Red Dirt Blue Skies. Yeah, so you'll see some artworks in the Broken Hill Art Gallery, and I think most of them are actually in that window. So there's a beautiful display there. But if you go to the Broken Hill Art Exchange website, there is a page for Red Dirt Blue Skies, and you can see, you know, a little bit of where everything else is displayed. It is a bit of a scale down. I think there was quite a lot going on this year. But, you know, it's always been a great way for artists to show their work and to brighten up the windows around around the city. But I think, yeah, a lot of people may be brightening up for Light Fest this year. So, it is definitely scaled back this year, but there's still some beautiful work.
0: Absolutely. I mean, there's so much happening. I guess it can feel hard to cut through with all the events, but it also means our streets and our shop windows are just so vibrant at the moment, aren't they? Everyone's kind of doing their bit to really make the town bright and inviting and interesting.
1: And I just recommend just stroll down Argent Street and have a stroll down and, you know, duck in the shops to get a little bit warm, go and see your local shopkeepers. You know, a lot of time I think some of the shops are shut when we want to shop. And this is a good opportunity for people that are working, you know, during the day to go in and see our local retailers and see what they've got on show as well. So, you know, I mean, I love this. It's such a great event. So I look forward to seeing people out and about tonight. Rug up, and I will see you there. And also there's an alcohol-free zone as well, so you can also have a cheeky beer on the streets, which is really quite
0: novelty.
1: Unusual. What a novelty, exactly.
0: What are we, in New Orleans?
1: Yeah, exactly, without getting a tap on the shoulder. It should be a great night. So we look forward to seeing you in the Art Exchange courtyard.
0: Fantastic. Always look forward to it. Thanks so much, Nadina.
1: No worries. Thanks. It's always a pleasure.
0: That's Nadina Benn from the Broken Hill Art Exchange, spruiking the Evening Makers Market happening in the Art Exchange courtyard from 5 o'clock this evening. As we heard, it'll be a busy little Argent Street. Step off the fray and see the incredible goods made by local artists, crafters and makers. Plenty to buy and enjoy there. You're tuned in to ABC Broken Hill with me, Amy Volkovsky. We're coming up to 11 minutes to 8 o'clock. Continuing with this theme inspired by this weekend's Light Fest. Thank you for all your requests for songs about light. Bob, you've been hot on the text line. Bob has given me, I'm going to say, 20 different options of songs to play. So, Bob, I'm going to have to pick one of those. It might be a bit of a lucky dip. But for now, let's get to Maureen Clark's requests. Maureen really wants to hear The Doors this morning.

the Doors with Light My Fire. Thanks to that request from Maureen this morning. Songs about light we've been going in. This is all in celebration of Broken Hill City Council's Light Fest happening all over the weekend. In the evenings, it's going to bring Argent Street to light. They've got drone shows. They've got decorations in shop windows. There's going to be markets. There's going to be food trucks. There's going to be all kinds of things. That's the next three nights, Saturday, Sunday and Monday from 6 till 9 p.m. A great way to get out and experience our town in a bit of a different light, the night light. All kinds of great arts, music, culture, food and great things happening over this weekend. Now, that is where we have been taking our song request theme from. Thanks everyone who's been texting in, especially Bob, who you might be up to your 25th song request here this morning, Bob. I do have yours lined up next, so stay tuned for that. If you've got a song you want to play about light, moonlight, starlight, sunlight, firelight, all the lights, you can send me a text on 0467 922 783. That's 0467 922 783. Bob, you're finally getting your moment in the light, in the spotlight, as they say. I've gone with one of your song requests. Couldn't go past some David Bowie.

0: David Bowie, Starman. A great request this morning from the prolific Bob, whose identity has been revealed, possibly. Bob is actually an artist situated near Hill End, travels to Broken Hill often, always tunes into the show. Feeling a little cheeky as a first-time contribution. Bob, thank you for all of your incredible song requests. You've got great tastes. And except possibly the Rolf Harris request, we'll just skip over that one this morning. But thank you for tuning in all the way from Hill End, and always love someone who's got lots of ideas and inspiration for the song request theme. I'll put those on my playlist. Thank you very much to everyone who's been tuning in this morning. The sun is slowly coming up over Broken Hill, though it's a very overcast day. It's warming up increment by increment, sitting on 11.2 degrees out there right now. We are coming up to news time at 8 o'clock. Stay with us after the news. We'll be checking in with one last of the markets happening over this weekend. And we'll also do our weekly chat with Don Moody about some part of Broken Hill's history and culture. Delving into part two of a chat about Broken Hill's roller skating history this morning, and we get a little bit more into what's on offer these days in Broken Hill around roller skating. And I think I've got just enough time to give you a quick little heads up. There are a lot of things happening this weekend. As we mentioned, Lightfest happening Saturday, Sunday and Monday. There's live music in just about every bar this weekend. So make sure you get along and check out visiting and local bands. An exhibition opening at the Old Vic Studio Gallery tomorrow. A gig at Slag tomorrow. All kinds of music and activities happening for visitors and locals alike across this weekend in the Silver City. I can let you know more about that after the news. Right now, though, it's news time.
1: ABC News with Isabella Carboni. Good morning. Two people have been taken to hospital with serious injuries after a crash in Adelaide's Inner East. Police say a stolen Mazda collided with a BMW at St Peter's last night before leaving the road and crashing through a brush fence. Witnesses reported seeing a person from the Mazda fleeing on foot. Two 31-year-old men in the Mazda were taken to hospital. They've been charged with illegal use. A passenger in the BMW was also

With one of the markets happening in town this weekend, as we heard, three different markets, all at different times. Don't worry, you can catch them all. Something different for everyone at each one. Stay with us to hear more about that, and I will be playing as many of your song requests about light as I can fit in. And this is all in celebration of this weekend Light Fest. Broken Hill City Council putting on a street party on Argent Street from Saturday to Monday. All kinds of incredible things happening in the town, in the sky, around the place. We'll hear it as it, well, we'll hear all about it into next week as well. I'm sure there's lots on the agenda for visitors and locals alike in the town. All right, before we get into all those stories, I'll let you know what's happening with the weather. Around the region, Broken Hill headed for a top of 16 degrees, Wilcannia a top of 19, Whitecliffs headed for a top of 18 degrees, Menindee 18, Tibberborough 19, Ivanhoe is headed for a top of 17 degrees, Yunta 16, Wentworth a top of 17, and Pooncarry is headed for a top of 18 degrees. Right now in the Silver City, slowly warming up, sitting on 11.3. Looking ahead into the rest of the week, the Silver City, Broken Hill, that's us. Tomorrow, Sunday, a partly cloudy day, a top of 17, and then it gets wet into the rest of the week. Monday the 17th, a top of 16 and showers. Tuesday, showers, a top of 19. Wednesday, a possible storm, a top of 22. Thursday, showers and 16. And Friday, possible showers, a top of 15 degrees. Time to get some gumboots out, a poncho, some umbrellas. We can't let the rain stop the fun and the activities of this week, so we're just going to have to dress appropriately and get a little bit wet and wild. Let's get into some music, I think, before we have a chat about the markets. Laura Branigan on the playlist this morning with Gloria.

0: Laura Branigan with Gloria on ABC Broken Hill. We're coming up to 12 minutes past 8 o'clock, and as we've been hearing, there are all kinds of markets happening all over the region this weekend and into next week, making the most of all of the visitors that we have in town and also giving locals the opportunity to see what people are making, creating, collecting in the region. There's not always great shopping in remote areas, so markets are a really great way to connect with local makers and buy things that can't always be easy to find in an isolated region. Joining us to talk about the breweries market happening on Sunday. Good morning to Brendan Barlow.
1: Good morning.
0: Good morning, Brendan. So are you beginning to feel the impacts of all the visitors in town yourself just yet?
1: Yeah, it's pretty busy around town, huh? Yeah,
0: it really is.
1: A lot of people around. There's a great buzz about this space.
0: Yeah, it's good to see new people in town and the shops humming and the streets humming. And a great opportunity for local businesses like yourself to make the most of it. Tell us what's happening at the brewery on Sunday.
1: Yeah, so we've got some live music by Caitlin. Forgot her last name.
0: Wonderful Caitlin.
1: Wonderful Caitlin. She's fantastic, but I can tell you that much. We're going to have some fire buckets around, of course, markets. Delicious foods. It's really about the atmosphere as much as it is about the market. So it's kind of like a make a day of it. Don't just think that you're popping in to grab a couple of things and heading off. And it really allows time for people to really enjoy the stalls as well and have a chat to the stallholders and enjoy the space. Walk around with a glass of wine while you're shopping. Who doesn't love that?
0: Luxury. Right?
1: Perfect opportunity.
0: Now I'm looking at my notes here. Caitlin Holdcroft, that's who we've got.
1: Thank you.
0: Fantastic idea, having a bit of live music while that goes on. So, people hang around a little bit longer. You've been running these markets for a little while now. How have you been finding they're going?
1: Yeah, really good. Like some of the winter ones have been a bit quieter, but we're looking forward to the twilight ones coming up again towards the end of the year, which will be great. It's really good. And the stallholders say, you know, it's really great for them as well. Chatting to some stallholders and some business owners, the interesting thing is, you know, a lot of the local businesses that we see around Broken Hill today as well-established businesses, they actually started in markets. Mm. So, you know, the more we can support these small market stallholders to grow, there is an opportunity for them to become a full business owner and establish themselves with a premise at some point, which is fantastic.
0: So. Yeah, no, that's a really good thing to point out. The more support, if you find a market stallholder that you really like, we got to keep giving them that feedback by visiting them and buying things so that they do have the opportunity to set up a longer term business in town.
1: Absolutely.
0: Oh, great stuff. Now, this is just one of the things that you've got on your plate at the moment, Brendan. I know you've also got Rainbow in the Outback coming up. How are the preparations going for that?
1: Yeah, really good. Yeah, it's coming together really well. We've got some fantastic artists, including Art Simone. If you don't know who Art Simone is, it's time to come out from under the rock. and of course, some local drag performers as well, myself included, and Amanda Screetley. And some artists coming from all over. And, you know, a fantastic group of things happening around that. You know, we've got the gallery exhibition, short films, drag bingo, some live music, some workshops.

0: Ops, as well as obviously the events that weekend, including a market that weekend as well, which will also be hosting some market stalls from outside of Broken Hill, so great opportunity, and also some food as well. We've got some food vendors coming, so definitely something to look out for that weekend. Of course, that market too will have some additional entertainment too, some drag performances as well as a story time. So definitely look forward to that one as well.
1: Fantastic. All right. Well, we can't wait to get along and check that out on Sunday. Thank you so much, Brendan.
0: Fantastic. Thank you. See you.
1: That's Brendan Barlow there from the Old Brewery on Buck Street, as we heard, holding a market Sunday the 16th. That is tomorrow from midday till 5 p.m. Live music, food, drink, local makers, all kinds of things to check out on a Sunday at the Old Broken Hill Brewery. You're tuned in to ABC Broken Hill. I'm Amy Volkowski. We're coming up to 16 minutes past 8 o'clock. Time to get into one more of your song requests. This one's come in from Gail P this morning. Our song request theme, of course, this morning being Light in celebration of Broken Hill's Light Fest. Gail, you've requested Jose Feliciano's Light My Fire.

Jose Feliciano with a bit of a different version of Light My Fire. Thanks for that request this morning from Gail P for our song request theme of light. You're tuned in to ABC Broken Hill. I'm Amy Volkowski, 20 minutes past 8 o'clock, and it's the time of the morning.

0: morning where we go and have a cuppa with Don Moody, local historian, collector, storyteller. He's been collecting items and stories significant to the region's history for his more than 90 years, from bits of the old aerodrome to union banners, badges, and as we'll hear today, a fine collection of roller skates. Today, we continue into a deep dive into Broken Hill's relationship with roller skating, with a turn to how the culture is thriving today in part two of Don's interview.
1: There's more remnants. There's a new era of skating. And I had good conversation with Marie White and her husband, Rod on it. It's a wonderful thing now. They approach it from a very professional point of view. And Marie has dedicated the last 40 years to it. She has a certificate of appreciation in recognition of her contribution to roller sports in Australia. And here it is, a state skate course presenter, Marie White. She's obtained all the qualifications necessary to be involved. They're all volunteers. In 2002, she was received a citizenship award in Broken Hill. And as I go through the information, Tammy Bryant, as I work out, now she became a world champion. So currently there are wonderful things going on by all volunteers. As again, I'm very thankful for Marie and Rod in giving me the information they've passed on, because it's professional now, not from a money point of view, but for different forms of skating, they have different wheels.
2: Yeah, wow.
1: She showed me sets of wheels, which I think are about $200 a set, adjustable skates. It bears a resemblance to me to the Formula One motor car racing. It's wonderful. Now, for those that it's still functioning, for those wishing to go to it, the skate arena is in Garnet Street, just up from William Street. There's a notice board there advising people to go on Facebook. It's a big organisation, a wonderful organisation, covering all aspects of roller skating.
2: What do you think roller skating's given you in your life, Don?
1: Well, it gave me an exercise, a sporting activity, yes. I go to the matinees and it was fun, and even skating on the road and out in the old aerodrome. So it helped me to keep fit. My brother and sister, they didn't involve themselves as much as I did. My brother and both Bob and Roslyn sadly have passed on. They were involved with tennis, and Roslyn, in addition to tennis, played hockey. Not skating hockey, but hockey for the high school. And so, yes, it was it's a wonderful physical exercise, and it would be now. With my situation now, I turned 91 last month, and my balance and strength are not there, so if I attend any skating sections, it'd be purely as a spectator.
2: Fair enough. It's risky business when you're past a certain flexibility, isn't it, roller skating?
1: Yes, you pass a certain stage of life.
2: Mm.
1: It was good, it is good. I did try ice skating in Melbourne some decades back. That's entirely different. Yes, I did a lot of water skiing. Well, that's got a similarity, the roller skating, because of the ankle movements.
2: Mm.
1: But with with ice, I think it's a stiff ankle thing. But two entirely different things. So, but to summarise, roller skating has its uniqueness.
0: Don Moody there with some of his last thoughts on roller skating in Broken Hill. As we heard, there's a fantastic skating culture still alive and well at the Broken Hill roller skating rink. Now, I believe it's still closed for repairs as far as I could find. They were getting a new roof put on last time I checked in. But make sure that you check in with the Silver City Roller Skating Club just to see when they're meeting next. There's come and try days, there's discos, there's all kinds of fun and activities for young and old there if you do want to have a crack at roller skating. You're tuned in to ABC Broken Hill with me, Amy Volkowski. We are coming up to 25 minutes past 8 o'clock. It's about that time of a Saturday morning where we check in with the Broken Hill news team. And good morning. I'm not quite sure who we have from the news team this morning, actually, with the news brief. Here we go. Here it is.
3: Good morning, Amy. The week began with news that hundreds of pelicans were found dead at Kinchinga National Park near Menindee late last week, but authorities say testing shows no evidence of H5 bird flu. Josh Bryan has the details.
4: It's understood around 400 deceased pelican chicks and juveniles were discovered on Friday around the Menindee Lakes. The New South Wales government says investigations were undertaken and laboratory samples tested over the weekend came back as negative for bird flu. Authorities say the public should continue to report unusual events such as multiple dead birds in a new location, sick birds, or significant increases in mortality.
3: The state government says the exact cause of death for the hundreds of pelican chicks and juveniles may not be known for a few weeks. New South Wales Deputy Chief Veterinary Officer Rhys Powell says it was a relief to rule out bird flu.
5: The cause of the deaths will be investigated over the next week or fortnight, as we do through most mass mortality events that occur across the state. You know, 400 dead birds obviously set some alarm bells ringing for us, and we kicked into gear to eliminate that as our first priority.
3: And if you see a dead or sick bird, you can report it to the 24-hour Emergency Animal Disease Hotline on 1800 675 888. A minor earthquake was detected in Broken Hill on Monday night. The magnitude 2.1 tremor occurred at around 7:15 p.m. with a depth of 1 kilometre. Geoscience Australia says there's been at least 34 related reports. The Adelaide Crows all-time leading goal kicker Taylor Walker has announced his retiring from AFL football at the end of the season after playing more than 300 games over 19 seasons. The former Broken Hill footballer, who kicked his 700th career goal 2 weeks ago, led Adelaide's goal kicking for 7 seasons and was All-Australian in 2023. Speaking to the media on Monday, the 36-year-old former club captain paid tribute to his country roots, family, teammates, coaches and mentors.
6: I walk away with gratitude. I'm proud of what we've shared together over the last 19 years. And while my playing career is coming to an end, I'll always be grateful that the kid from Broken Hill got the chance to live out a dream as a Crow. Thank you. Forever a Crow.
3: State member for Barwon, Roy Butler, says the removal of a 30% tariff on Australian goat meat exports imposed by India would benefit the Far West. Mr. Butler, who recently visited India, says he's written to the Trade Minister, asking him to revisit the free trade agreement between Australia and India. He says the removal of the tariff would make the meat cheaper for Indians and increase Australian exports.
7: At the moment, the price is down because we've had several good seasons, which means that there's a huge opportunity, there's a huge amount of goat out there on foot, which can be turned into export product and can help our export GDP.
3: A Broken Hill man has pleaded not guilty to a number of charges after a drug seizure on Monday, Bill Ormond reports.
8: 40-year-old Angus Hume has pleaded not guilty to 2 counts of possessing a prohibited drug, supply a prohibited plant, recklessly deal with proceeds of crime, and driving without ever holding a licence. Barrier police officers were investigating the supply of prohibited drugs in Broken Hill when they stopped Mr. Hume on the road on Monday afternoon and searched his vehicle, seizing cash before arresting him. Later that same day, officers searched a motel room on the Barrier Highway where they seized cannabis with an estimated street value of almost $400,000. He's been granted bail to appear before Broken Hill Court in October.
3: A telecommunications tower is being installed at the site of the Mundi Mundi Bash Music Festival to provide connectivity to attendees using the Optus network. The transportable tower, known as a cell on wheels, will operate throughout the 3-day festival, 37 kilometres from Broken Hill, where previously there was no mobile service. New South Wales General Manager at Optus, Glenn Hamilton, says surrounding infrastructure has been upgraded and teams will be monitoring the site throughout the event.
9: There's peaks and troughs at a festival, you can imagine, when the headline act comes on and everyone pulls out their phone. So they're able to make some adjustments around those times to carry higher capacities or prioritise traffic. One of the things we'll always do is prioritise voice so people can make calls. That's a safety focus for us.
3: The New South Wales government is expected to take over management of the Menindee Lakes in the next month. Bill Ormond has more.
8: The lakes are at about 32% capacity, or around 550 gigalitres, with the water taken out of the system currently controlled by the Murray-Darling Basin Authority. When the storage drops to 480 gigalitres, the state government takes over. The head of the MDBA, Andrew McConville, was in Menindee late last month and says he expects that transition to occur later this month or in early September.
10: At the start of the year, we thought that would happen around about April, but we've seen inflows come in. So, look, anything can happen.
8: From

0: 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Get all the news, issues and scores. 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
1: Here on Saturday Brekkie, it's time to turn our eyes towards all things sports around the country and locally when we have it too. Today we are looking at the cricket. Bangladesh started the day on 1 for 96. This is yesterday, or overnight, really, in the second day of the test. They dug their heels in and ended the day on 6 for 351. The team from ABC Sports have all the action. Here it is.
2: It was Bangladesh's day on day two of the first test between Australia and Bangladesh at Morara in Darwin. They reached stumps at 6 for 348, a 153-run first innings lead. The day really belonged to Tanzid Hassan. He could have been caught last night on naught. You could hardly say it was a drop catch because in the end, Nathan Lyon didn't get a hand on it. But he was given a life on naught. He was dropped on 62. And in his second test match, he brought up his maiden test century. And here's how he called it. Lyon bowls, Tanzid drives down the ground. And there it is. An innings from his wildest dreams. A maiden test century, and it's against Australia in Australia. So Tanzid Hassan, he was removed shortly after that for 101, his maiden test century. It was Bangladesh's day. They resumed at 1 for 96. They reached lunch at 2 for 181. That's 17 runs behind Australia on the first innings. From there, they kicked on. By tee, they were well and truly in command of the match at 3 for 286. So that was largely behind Tanzid Hassan, his 101 that I mentioned. Najmal Hussain Shanto, he also made 84 before he was out off the bowling of Josh Hazlewood, caught by Steve Smith. But before that, G took to the Australian bowling, including a 99-metre six off the bowling of Nathan Lyon. Steve Smith doing the catching as well. It was his 218th test catch that he took today, which draws him level with Joe Root for the most catches by a non-wicket keeper in test match history. So Steve Smith moving up the ratings there, or the rankings, I should say. For the Aussies, the bowling performance, Mitchell Starc took 2 for 68. Josh Hazlewood, the same off 20 overs. Pat Cummins, 1 for 50. Nathan Lyon, 1 for 92 off his 25 overs. There was a period with the second new ball in which Australia took 3 for 17. It looked like they might run through the tourists there, but in the end, it was Mahidi, Hassan Miraz and Hassan Mahmood who dug in. Mahidi reaching stumps at 32 not out, and Hassan Mahmood, who starred yesterday with 6 wickets for Bangladesh, who dug in for 13 not out from 76 deliveries to get Bangladesh through to stumps at that score of 6 for 351. James Franklin is the bowling coach for the Aussies, and the former Kiwi international joined our team post-match to speak about the bowling performance.
3: I think it's obviously well documented we're at the start of a long journey in Test cricket for us over the next sort of 12 to 15 months. So this was the first proper day, first proper hit out in that journey. The heat, you know, it's obviously pretty warm up here in Darwin. We've had some good training down in Brisbane, but it is a step up in temperature here. So, you know, again, the messaging was, you know, shorter spells, 4 or 5 over spells. And I think we saw that from Pat today. As I said, there was a lot of chopping and changing of spells. No one really bowled longer than a 5 over spell, I don't think. So that's just to try and maintain a little bit of freshness in the legs as we go through the day. And it has been a long day.
2: So this is absolutely Bangladesh's test to win. They are in a commanding position, leading, as I said, by 153 runs. They'll resume on the third morning at 6 for 351. How big can that lead get? How awkward can it get? And how much pressure will the likes of Jake Weatherald, Manus Labuschagne and Cam Green be under when they walk out to this Morara pitch on day three? It's going to be a fascinating watch. It's been a great test to date. It will continue to be so, you would think. You can listen to it all on ABC Listen. Just click on the cricket button or ABC Sport button and you'll be able to listen along with the team.
1: Thanks very much to Ben Cameron with that one. Now, Australia's bowling coach is James Franklin. Corbin Middlemass spoke with him at the end of play.
4: James Franklin, the bowling coach from the Australian team, joins us. James, how do you sum it up?
3: Yeah, attritional day there, to be honest. I think 5 for 250 in the day. I think the boys

0: Bowled really well. I think it's a pretty good batting surface, and I think Bangladesh have shown that today. Obviously a fantastic 100 there from Tanzania at the top of the order. We did give him a couple of chances through his innings, but he capitalised on that and batted beautifully. And obviously well supported by the captain, Shanto. Mominor at three, we know he's been a classy operator for a period of time now. So, yeah, hard work for the boys today. They ran in all day. We threw everything at them. We changed the bowling around all the time, and they batted well.
1: What has the feedback been from the bowlers, specifically about the surface?
0: Yeah, I think we found yesterday the seam movement and the bounce sort of died out of the pitch as the day went on. And so the reflection overnight and coming in, particularly into the first session today, was just to try and get that half yard fuller and bring the stumps into play. I think you saw from all our right arm bowlers, they operated a lot from around the wicket to try and bring the stumps into play, try and get their batters, who are very much crease-bound batters, sort of on the front foot slightly, and try and get both sides of the blade, sort of outside edge or inside edge. I thought Josh Hazlewood bowled beautifully, particularly in his first spell, and he was rewarded through the day with a couple of wickets. So that was sort of the messaging overnight, and I think we executed it pretty well through the day, albeit, you know, I think Bangladesh batted pretty well as well.
2: You've obviously had a long layoff from Test cricket, and now you're back for the first time in 8 months. You've got an older lineup, which has been well documented. I'm sure it wasn't part of the plan to bowl over 100 overs and on three different days where they're warming up and cooling down. Is our workload's going to become an issue, particularly for the three quicks?
0: I don't know. I mean, I think it's obviously well documented. We're at the start of a long journey in Test cricket for us over the next sort of 12 to 15 months. So this was the first proper day, first proper hit out in that journey. The heat, you know, it's obviously pretty warm up here in Darwin. We've had some good training down in Brisbane, but it is a step up in temperature here. So, you know, again, the messaging was, you know, shorter spells, 4 or 5 over spells. And I think we saw that from Pat today. As I said, there was a lot of chopping and changing of spells. No one really bowled longer than a 5 over spell, I don't think. So that's just to try and maintain a little bit of freshness in the legs as we go through the day. And it has been a long day.
2: Is there a number where they'll max out and they can't bowl anymore? Or
0: unlimited. That doesn't work in Test cricket.
1: Oh, no. Good to hear that.
2: Never sure in the modern game. I just wanted to get that on the record.
3: Yeah, James, when you did take that second new ball and you got the three wickets, I think the spell of the big three only lasted sort of 11 overs. Is that more of... Did that surprise you as much as it did us, that Lino was bowling the 12th with that new ball?
0: Yeah, a little bit, but I think, again, it was just trying to look at, obviously, the state of play of the game. Yes, a number 7 or a number 8 had come out to bat, and he actually ended up batting pretty well there at the back end. You know, maybe having another crack in that last half an hour. I think we saw Marnus there trying to buy a wicket, and he almost did with the very last ball. Yeah, again, it's probably a slight management piece on the day, not a management piece in the game of cricket that we're playing. And yeah, we've obviously got to come back tomorrow and try and get these four wickets as quickly as we can, because they've got a pretty healthy lead at the moment.
2: Still confident?
0: Yeah, I mean, the test game lasts 5 days, you know. We see a lot of games done in 4 days, but there is another 3 days left. You know, there's still time in this game.
2: Yeah, it's nice to see a New Zealander in the Australian camp. Feels like everyone from New Zealand's gone to coach England in some way, shape, or form. So I appreciate you, James, being part of our team, and thanks for having a chat to us post-play.
0: No worries. Cheers, guys. Thanks.
4: Corbin Middlemass speaking there with the Australian bowling coach, James Franklin. You're tuned in to ABC Broken Hill with me, Amy Volkowski. Let's keep the cricket going.
5: The game of cricket has really changed. Stump cam and video, very strange. A third umpire playing at night, wearing our pyjamas, it doesn't seem right. It's not cricket, it's not cricket. We're batting on a sticky wicket. We should tell them where to stick it. How's that? It's not cricket. We're gonna have a little rap, find out where the game of cricket's at.

0: It's not cricket. It's not cricket. Dr. Grace just wouldn't pick it. He'd tell them where to stick it.
1: How's that?
0: It's not cricket.
2: We're the Windies from the Caribbean. We used to be the world's most terrifying team. We bowled so fast nobody could beat us. We had the best bouncers except for the street us.
3: We're the Indian, but we know how to be winners. We just pick a team of 11 spinners. We don't need batsmen when test time comes. We just eat a lot of curry and we all get the runs. It's not cricket. It's not cricket. We're batting on a very sticky wicket. Oh, sorry. We should tell them where to stick it.
1: How's that?
3: It's not cricket.
2: We're the Aussies, if you haven't heard. We are the champions of the world. We don't care if the Kiwis think we need deodorant because our underarms stink.
4: Aussie, Aussie, Aussie! Oi, oi, oi!
2: We love the sweet smell of success, winning the World Cup and the Test. Shane Warne gets the opposition in a spin. We do a war dance and we win. It's not cricket. It's not cricket. When Warney starts to flick it, we can tell him where to stick it. He's so good. It's not cricket.
0: Here in New Zealand, we don't play badly, but we really miss Sir Richard Hadlee. We tried to clone Sir Richard, but we can't strike him. But we got 11 ships that look a little bit like him.
2: We're the Pakistan team, and wherever we roam, if we don't win, we just don't go home. We get the best results that money can get. Do we lose when we shouldn't? You bet. It's not cricket. It's not cricket.
3: I write you out a betting ticket.
2: The odds are you won't pick it.
1: How's that?
2: It's not cricket.
5: We said this weekend. We talk like Danny Greg. We got a very jaunty brand new colourful flag. We saw jaunty in a colourful one day clothes. We got jaunty supporters and jaunty routes.
2: Now we did try to get Sri Lanka on the phone. Our Juna rang a tunga, but he wasn't home. So I guess that's the end, finally, of this little pile of rap with a silent C. It's not cricket. It's not cricket. And you should tell us where to stick it. We've been batting on a sticky wicket.
1: How's that?
2: It's not cricket.
1: How's that?
2: It's not cricket.
1: How's that?
2: It's not cricket.
6: Jim Haynes there with that song, It's Not Cricket, which I've never heard before until now. If you are cricket, you might love that if you love cricket. Didn't love the accents, but anyway, a little bit of a sports song for your morning here on ABC Broken Hill. It is 16 minutes to 9 o'clock. Let's give ourselves a little bit of a palate cleanser with The Church.

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0: Now continuing with sports this morning and moving on to how different kinds of sports can really have an impact on your mental health, your sense of self, maybe getting through hard things. Well, there's a little bit of an opportunity to learn a bit about someone's personal story with that in Broken Hill at the Silver City Cinema this week. Mark Sowerby is one of the few athletes in the world to complete the Ocean's Seven, often described as the Everest of open water swimming. Mark will be in Broken Hill next week as part of his feature-length documentary Don't Be Prey at the Broken Hill Cinema. The film documents Sowerby's efforts to reclaim his life after a personal and professional collapse, confronting fear, trauma and uncertainty in some of the planet's most hostile waters. Here's a bit of what he had to say about it.
2: Every community has stories worth sharing. 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
3: We saw some early iterations that weren't Don't Be Prey and we didn't like them at all. And then what happened was is they flew around the world and interviewed again all of the swimmers that we had met along the way and that I'd swum with in Gibraltar or Cook Strait or wherever, or Croatia, and suddenly realised that actually the story was in all of the swimmers, not just in me. And when they gave me that version, I cried a lot. They got the version that you see very, very close on the first proper go. And I realised that they had created a movie that at the end of it leaves you feeling in a way that most movies don't. And so I was really proud of them. Like, we didn't make the movie. I was just doing the swimming, so I didn't make it. I was really proud that they could take something that people would normally think would be so boring and turn it into something that I think is really inspirational and heartwarming and relevant. Because at the end, you know, my son watched it. So the way it worked, Patrick, is my boys got to watch it on their own as well. And my eldest son called me. He was quite emotional driving back into Brisbane at the time. And he said, Dad, I can't believe that you were going through all that. I didn't realise. And I said, well, that's good parenthood then, because you didn't know. I said, but how would you describe the film? And he said, oh, that's easy. Ordinary people doing extraordinary things. And I think that's the beautiful piece of this film is that for all the characters and the swimmers that are in there, they're not Olympians, they're accountants and they're tradies and they run trade colleges and one's a lawyer and, you know, another one's a nurse. So you can see all these people and you realise that actually doing these things isn't a talent, it's a choice. But I also do believe that there are a lot of people that go through things that they shouldn't have to go through, and there are things that happen to you in life that unfortunately are traumatic, and I learned a lot, and we've ended up with this platform with the documentary. And so in a way it's been forced on me, but I've decided that we should make the most of that and explain the things that happened and how we got through it. And I'm not sure that you've got to be careful with these things too, because everyone's solution is different. And I didn't get any help. My help came from the ocean and Tim and other people and my wife Heidi and others that helped me on the way, but I took a very long journey for the rebound. And the reason I did that is that I was sure that I would have to fight back and that would be public again. So I was going to have to go back into the arena and I needed to go back in with a different foundation, a different set of tools. I couldn't go in with a crutch. And so once you've got your toolkit for success, then everything else becomes easy. And so we've done that, gone back into the arena, and we'll see whether we win that or whether we don't. But I suspect that we will. And maybe we can turn this, you know, what for us was a terrible negative into a net positive. The thing that I learned, I mean, I learned the most from the other swimmers that I met on the way. And the turning point for me came when I got to swim Gibraltar. and the Gibraltar swimmers with three other swimmers. So you can swim that as a pod. You can't follow each other. You've got to be, you know, four across and all those things. But I got to spend time with other people and realised actually that mostly humans are good. At that stage, I was thinking all humans were bad. So I ended up falling back in love with humanity. And then I went to the Croatian swim camp and met another 30 people like that. And suddenly I realised that they're happy and they're all so happy.
0: There we go, a little bit from the feature of the documentary, Don't Be Prey. Mark Sowerby, as we heard, one of the few people in the world to have completed the Ocean 7, that documentary screening at Silver City Cinema on Wednesday, the 19th of August at 6 p.m. You're tuned in to ABC Broken Hill with me, Amy Volkowski. We are coming up to 9 o'clock, which will bring us to the end of my segment on ABC Radio this morning. But I've got just enough time to squeeze in one last of your song requests this morning. I've been taking requests for songs about light or that mention light. This is all in celebration of Broken Hill City Council's Light Fest happening over this weekend. Kicks off tonight from 6 p.m. There's a bit of a street party on Argent Street. There's going to be drones, food vans, live music, all kinds of fun and activities for young and old. That's on Argent Street from 6 p.m. tonight. Now, to take us up to 9 o'clock, this is the Rolling Stones, a request this morning from Sam, Moonlight Mile.